Good morning. I'm Stella with the news update of this hour. No areas recorded hazardous API readings due to haze as of 8 a.m. today, although Samarahan in Sarawak was the only area to record a very unhealthy reading at 226. According to the Air Pollutant Index Management System portal, 40 areas nationwide recorded unhealthy API readings. Sarawak remained the worst affected state, with 11 areas recording unhealthy API readings, namely Sarike, IPD Serian, Kuching, Sibu, Sri Aman, Mukah, Samalaju, Bintulu, ILP Miri, Miri and Limbang. In the meantime, cloud seeding operations across Sarawak is ongoing until today in an effort to mitigate transboundary haze affecting the state. Sarawak Disaster Management Committee Chairman Dato' Amar Douglas Unga Embas said this following a successful operation on Saturday, which brought rainfall over the targeted Bakun and Murum Dam areas. Sarawak has been conducting cloud seeding operations targeting key dams and water catchment areas in the state since Thursday. Meanwhile, the Selangor Disaster Management Committee is ready to distribute face masks to the public and civil servants to cope with the ongoing haze situation. State Public Health and Environment Committee Chairman Jamaliah Jamaluddin said the distribution would focus on areas recording the highest air pollutant index readings in Selangor, particularly targeting vulnerable groups. She said the action serves as an additional protective measure against the impact of current haze exposure. In Kelantan, water supply to about 34,000 consumer accounts in Machang, southern Kota Baru and parts of Pasir Putih is expected to be restored in stages from noon today and following a main pipe leak in Pulai Condong, Machang. Kelantan Public Works, Infrastructure, Water and Rural Development Committee Chairman Dato' Dr. Izani Hussein said the leak was detected on Friday, with excavation and repair works beginning on the same day. There is no alternative to the United Nations Relief and Works Agency for Palestine Refugees, or UNRWA, in providing health and education services to millions of Palestinian refugees. Secretary General of the Arab League Nabil Fahmy affirmed the agency's central role across its five areas of operation. Fahmy said Israeli attempts to undermine the agency's role in the occupied Palestinian territory were aimed at eliminating the refugee issue and depriving Palestinians of their humanitarian right to access essential services. And that was the news edited by Azmil Reza. Malaysia Madani, Kesejahteraan Dinikmati.

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8: On this day in 2006, the official launch ceremony of Commerce International Merchant Banker Berhad, CIMB Group, and the first CIMB Bank branch was officiated by Yang Amat Berhormat Dato' Sri Abdullah bin Haji Ahmad Badawi, Prime Minister in Kuala Lumpur. The launch saw Malaysia's second largest banking group operate with three main entities, namely CIMB Investment Bank, CIMB Bank, and CIMB Islamic under the slogan Banking on the Future. CIMB transformations began in late 2004 and involved a merger and acquisitions process worth 12.8 billion ringgit, including with Singapore stockbroking company GK Go, as well as between Bumiputra Commerce Bank Berhad (BCB) and Southern Bank Berhad (SSB). The first CIMB Bank branch was opened at Star Hill Gallery, Kuala Lumpur, and Yang Amat Berhormat Dato' Sri Abdullah became the first customer to open an account with CIMB Bank.
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2: Today in history, South Korean Energy Minister visits Sarawak. On this day in 1989, Sarawak welcomed high-level international delegates to boost global trade ties. South Korea's Minister of Energy and Resources, Mr. Lee Bung-soo, paid an official courtesy call on Chief Minister Dato' Patinggi Tan Sri Haji Abdul Taib Mahmud at his residence in Jalan Bako, Petra Jaya. Accompanied by his wife, Song Won-ja, South Korean Ambassador Dr. John Jang-hai, and key state leaders like Dato' Dr. Sulaiman Haji Daud and Abang Johari. The two-day visit highlighted strong diplomatic relations. More importantly, it opened exciting new doors for future trade partnership in energy, natural resources, and industrial development between South Korea and Sarawak. And that was your look into Today in History by Red FM.
1: That was Today in History in Sarawak, and the script is provided by the National Archives of Malaysia, Sarawak. 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
4: Hello, it is a good morning and welcome to Midday Mix Part 1, and you're hanging out with me, Ness, right here on Red FM today. Happy Monday, everyone, and I hope you're having a good start to the week. And whether you're already at work right now or stuck in traffic or having a lunch a little early or just taking a little break from your Monday routine, don't worry, I've got you covered. So I'll be keeping the music rolling today for you from 10 a.m. all the way until 1 p.m. today. So stay right here, turn up the volume, and let make this Monday feel a little less Monday, okay? And as usual, we've got a Tech Me coming your way at 12:15 p.m. later, a program produced by Azrani Azmi. So if you're into technology, gadgets, apps, or just want to know what's happening in the tech world, make sure you stick around for that, okay? But before we get there, let's get this party started with a song that I think is quite fitting for a Monday. Sometimes Mondays come with a little pressure, right? A new week, new goals, new things to deal with. And sometimes, okay, we put away too much pressure on ourselves to be perfect. Well, here's your little Monday reminder. You don't have to be perfect, okay? Just show up, do your best, and take the day one step at a time, okay? So let's kick off Midday Mix Part 1 with a classic from Simple Plan, Perfect. So ready this one for you, for anyone who needs to hear that it's okay to just be yourself. And here we go, Simple Plan, Perfect, only here on Tupor FM for Variety.

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3: And that was Bling 182 with I Miss You. Okay, welcome back to Midmix Part 1. So if you're just joining us today, I'm Ness and you're hanging out with me right here on to Red FM today. And happy Monday, readers. Hopefully your Monday is treating you nicely so far. So if it's been a little bit chaotic, don't worry. You still got plenty of time to turn this Monday around. So I'm keeping the music rolling for you all the way until 1 p.m. So wherever you are right now, at work, driving, having lunch, running around, so maybe pretending to work while secretly listening to Red FM, hello to you. Okay, and as usual, coming up at 12:15 p.m. later, we've got Tech Me, producer by Azrani Azmi, so make sure you stick around for that. But first, let's take a quick look outside and see what's the weather is doing around the country today. And starting with Peninsular Malaysia, for this morning, we can expect isolated showers in some places in the interior of Perak, while Pahang, Johor, Selangor, Kuala Lumpur, Putrajaya, Negeri Sembilan, and Melaka could see thunderstorm. And as for Kelantan, Terengganu, Perlis, Kedah, and Pulau Pinang, expect generally fair weather this morning. And moving over to Sabah, there's rain in some places, including Sandakan, with a thunderstorm expected around Tawau. And in Sarawak, rain is possibly in places like Sri Aman, Betong, Bintulu, Kuching, Mukah, Semarahan, Sarik, and Serian, with thunderstorm expected around Kapit, Miri, and Cebu. And now, looking ahead to the afternoon weather, Peninsular Malaysia could see some rain, especially around Perak, Kelantan, Terengganu, Pahang, Perlis, Kedah, and Pulau Pinang. So, thunderstorms are expected in Johor, Selangor, Kuala Lumpur, Putrajaya, Negeri Sembilan, and Melaka. For Sabah, there could be rain around Sandakan, while thunderstorms are expected around Tawau. And in Sarawak, there may be rain around Sri Aman, Bintulu, Kapit, Kuching, Miri, Mukah, Semarahan, Sarike, Serian, and Cebu, with thunderstorms around Betong. And tonight, rain is expected in some parts of the interior of Kelantan and Terengganu, as well as Perak, Kedah, and coastal areas of Perak. We could also see a thunderstorm around Johor, Selangor, Kuala Lumpur, Putrajaya, Negeri Sembilan, and Melaka. So Sabah may see some rain around pedalaman, so Pantai Barat and Sandakan, with a thunderstorm around Tawau, Kudat, and Labuan. And for Sarawak tonight, keep an eye out for rain around Sri Aman, Betong, Bintulu, Kapit, Kuching, Semarahan, Sarike, Serian, and Cebu, with thunderstorm around Miri, Mukah, and Lima. So that's your weather picture for today. And ready since we're talking about the weather, there's another thing we really need to keep an eye: the haze and the air quality, especially here in Sarawak. And according to the latest air quality readings this morning, three areas in Sarawak are currently recording a very unhealthy air quality. So they are Semarahan, Lundu, and Kenawin. Semarahan recorded an API reading of 226, while Lundu was at 224 and Kenawin at 219. And the good news is that Sri Aman has improved, with its API dropping to 183 moving out of the very unhealthy category. But we still need to be careful because several other areas remain in the unhealthy range, including Kuching, Betong, Mukah, Bintulu, Miri, Sarike, Serian, Sibu, and Limbang, among others. Just as a quick reminder, an API reading from 101 to 200 is considered unhealthy, while 201 to 300 is very unhealthy. So if you're in an area affected by haze today, please take care of yourself, okay? If the air quality is poor, try to reduce the prolonged outdoor activities, especially if you're sensitive to haze. If you're heading outside, consider wearing a suitable mask, particularly if you're experiencing irritation from the air. And of course, keep yourself hydrated and check the latest air quality information before spending a long time outdoor. If you have children, elderly family members, or anyone with breathing sensitivities around you, it's especially important to keep an eye on them. And we want you to enjoy your Monday, but let's do it safely, okay? And I'm talking about taking care of yourself, and here's a little Monday reminder from me, okay? You don't have to have everything figured out today, okay? It's Monday, and maybe your inbox is already full. Maybe you got and got 10 things on your to-do list today. Maybe you're just trying to survive with until lunchtime, okay? Take a deep breath, okay? So what you can is do what you can and give yourself a little credit and keep moving. And sometimes you just need a good song to reset your mood. So let's bring that energy into the next one. This is We Have Rosé with Number One Girl. Okay, whether you're someone's number one girl or someone's number one guy, or just simply trying to become your own number one, this one's for you, okay? And also we will entertain with Nona with Rollerblade. Okay, ready? So now that song definitely brought some movement into the Monday. And if you've been sitting at your desk for the last 2 hours, this is your time to stretch legs a little bit, okay? Get up, stretch, and grab some water. Take a quick break if you can, okay? And also, we will talk about being kind to yourself. We talk about getting through Monday. We talk about the weather and even the haze. So I think it's time for something completely different. Let's turn the clock back from Number One Girl for Mercy. And then we also have Nona Rollerblade to Tony Basil Mickey. Okay, so let's continue a Midi Mix Part 1 with Minas, and take a break with a song.

0: On the road, things can change in a split second. A sudden stop, a slippery patch. Are you leaving enough room to react? Driving too close is a risk you don't need to take. The Road Transport Department of Malaysia, JPJ, reminds us all. Keep your distance. Your life is far too precious. Under normal driving conditions, always follow the 2-second rule. 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And when the weather gets bad, or you're following a large trailer, double that distance. You'll need the 4-second rule to stay safe on wet or slippery roads. 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A safe distance saves lives. 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We care.
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2: And there you have it, Tony Basile with Mickey. A little bit of retro energy to keep your Monday moving today. And welcome back to Midmix Part 1. So if you're just joining us, I'm Ness, and you're spending your Monday morning with me right here on Tabata FM today. So it's almost 11 a.m. ready, and that means we're getting ready for the latest news coming from Wisma Rita Radio Angkasa Puri in Kuala Lumpur. So if you're driving, working, or having your morning coffee, or maybe prepare for lunch, stay with us. And we still got a few more great songs coming your way before we take a break for the news. And of course, a big hello and shout out to everyone who's tuned in and spending part of your Monday with us. Let me give a shout out to Irene Farm, Induk Kenawit, Sobeti, Lizarina Idris, Aaron Fazli. We also have Helen Quay, Etty Patrick, Wellington Imai, Frederick Demong Tindin, Agnes Injelapua, Lily Mana Eng, Josie Chong, Casey Nuke, and Mary LL. So thank you so much for listening and for being part of Red FM family today. And Redis, if you're listening right now, wherever you are, just remember you're not listening alone, okay? And there are people all around Sarawak and beyond going through their Monday morning with you. And maybe someone is listening while driving to work. Someone else might be sitting at their desk pretending to be very productive. And somebody else might already be thinking, can lunchtime come any faster? Okay, well, hang in there. We're getting there, okay? And now before we get to the news at 11 a.m., let's slow things down just a little bit. And the next song is one of those songs that has stayed with so many people over the years, Goo Goo Dolls, Iris. And I think this one fits nicely into today's Midday Mix, because we've been talking about taking a moment for yourself, getting through Monday and just enjoying the little things that can make your day better. And sometimes you hear a song and takes you straight back to a particular moment in your life, and maybe it reminds you of someone, maybe it reminds you of a place, or maybe you don't even know why you like it. Okay, you just know that when those first few notes come on, you want to turn up the volume, and that's the magic of music. It becomes a part of our memory. So wherever you are right now, here's one for you, okay? The Goo Goo Dolls. And also, before we hand things over for the 11 a.m. news from our radio Angkasa Puri in Kuala Lumpur, let's have another song after the Iris. And here's Gary Halliwell with a Look At Me, okay? Turn it up, ladies, so don't go anywhere. The news is coming up from Radio Angkasa Puri, Wisma Rita Radio Angkasa Puri in Kuala Lumpur at 11 a.m. So stay tuned right here on Red FM for variety.

0: Nowadays, our roads are getting more crowded, and the risks are higher than ever. 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Every time you take the wheel or twist the throttle, remember that someone is waiting for you to come home safely. 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

0: today's digital world, social media has become a part of our daily lives. 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
2: Good morning, I'm Stella with the World News. Indonesian President Prabowo Subianto has ordered government agencies and security forces to remain prepared, closely monitor developments surrounding Mount Anak Krakatau, and ensure necessary protection and assistance for the public as the volcano remains active. He also urged people in Jakarta, Banten and Lampung, where several areas have been affected by volcanic ash, as well as communities around the Sunda Strait, where Anak Krakatau is located, to remain calm and vigilant. Volcanic ash from Anak Krakatau has prompted Indonesia to temporarily close 8 airports. 43 people had been confirmed dead and 519 others remain missing as of 6 p.m. Saturday after a mudslide struck Girong Port on the China-Nepal border in southwest China's Xizang Autonomous Region on August 26th. A total of 261 foreign nationals from 23 countries have been identified as being among the missing. China launched a massive search and rescue operation after the deadly mudslide, which was triggered by a high-altitude glacier, collapsed in Nepal. As of 6 p.m. Saturday, China has deployed more than 2,500 people and over 500 vehicles to join rescue operations. Iran will declare a new restricted maritime zone outside the Strait of Hormuz in the coming days, warning that any vessel entering the area would be placed on a sanctions list. Mohsen Razai, the secretary of Iran's Supreme National Security Council, in a televised interview said the zone would begin at the U.S. Navy's blockade line and extend into parts of the Gulf. Razai also said Iran and Oman would sign an agreement in the coming days on the new corridor through the Strait of Hormuz, with its entry and exit points under Iranian control. Lebanese President Joseph Aoun condemned renewed Israeli attacks on the southern city of Nabatieh and surrounding towns, saying the targeting of state institutions and health facilities marked a dangerous escalation. In a statement posted on X, Aoun said the attacks caused civilian casualties, severely damaged a finance ministry building, and destroyed a Gandour hospital. He said the attacks went beyond repeated violations of the cessation of hostilities arrangement and the framework agreement by attacking Lebanese state institutions, public service facilities, a hospital and health centers. Ukrainian President Volodymyr Zelensky said war with Russia at the moment looked likely to continue into winter after talks with U.S. envoys visiting Kyiv. U.S. envoy Steve Witkoff and Zelensky both gave upbeat assessments of the talks, but neither announced any breakthroughs on ending the war with Russia. Witkoff, who is President Donald Trump's business ally, and Jared Kushner, Trump's son-in-law, traveled to Kyiv a day after meeting Russian President Vladimir Putin in Moscow, the latest of several visits to the city. At least five people were killed and five others injured after an Amazon cargo plane overran a runway at Miami International Airport in the U.S. state of Florida. Miami-Dade Fire Rescue Chief Ray Jadala said 10 people in total were involved in the incident, with three of the injured in critical condition and taken to a trauma center, while two others were transported to a local hospital. The plane, which had departed from San Juan, Puerto Rico, struck multiple vehicles and caught fire, prompting more than 60 fire rescue units to respond. Finally, in sports, another UEFA Champions League season gets going this week with the beginning of the league phase, as Paris Saint-Germain bid to join the tiny band of clubs to have won the competition 3 years running. PSG successfully defended their title last season when they beat Arsenal on penalties in Budapest, retaining the trophy they won for the first time in their history 12 months earlier. Luis Enrique's side have already secured their status as one of the competition's greatest teams by winning it back-to-back, something only Real Madrid had previously achieved since the inception of the modern Champions League in 1992. And the World News Bulletin was prepared by Alif Haris. The next news will be at 1 p.m. Malaysia Madani, Kesejahteraan Dinikmati.
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0: Today in History. Join us to relive the past as we highlight key events that happened on this very date in history. 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
1: On this day in 2006, the official launch ceremony of Commerce International Merchant Banker Berhad, CIMB Group, and the first CIMB Bank branch was officiated by Yang Amat Berhormat Datuk Seri Abdullah bin Haji Ahmad Badawi, Prime Minister in Kuala Lumpur. The launch saw Malaysia's second largest banking group operate with three main entities, namely CIMB Investment Bank, CIMB Bank, and CIMB Islamic under the slogan Banking on the Future. CIMB transformations began in late 2004 and involved a merger and acquisitions process worth 12.8 billion ringgit, including with Singapore stockbroking company GK Go, as well as between Bumiputra Commerce Bank Berhad (BCB) and Southern Bank Berhad (SSB). The first CIMB Bank branch was opened at Star Hill Gallery, Kuala Lumpur, and Yang Amat Berhormat Datuk Seri Abdullah became the first customer to open an account with CIMB Bank.
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10: Today in History, South Korean Energy Minister visits Sarawak. On this day in 1989, Sarawak welcomed high-level international delegates to boost global trade ties. South Korea's Minister of Energy and Resources, Mr. Lee Bung-soo, paid an official courtesy call on Chief Minister Dato' Patinggi Tan Sri Haji Abdul Taib Mahmud at his residence in Jalan Bako, Petra Jaya. Accompanied by his wife, Song Won-ja, South Korean Ambassador Dr. John Jang-hai, and key state leaders like Dato' Dr. Sulaiman Haji Daud and Abang Johari. The two-day visit highlighted strong diplomatic relations. More importantly, it opened exciting new doors for future trade partnership in energy, natural resources, and industrial development between South Korea and Sarawak. And that was your look into Day in History by Red FM.
9: That was Today in History in Sarawak, and the script is provided by the National Archives of Malaysia Sarawak. 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
13: And welcome back to Midimix Part 1 with Minas, right on to Red FM. We are now into the second hour of the show release. And how's your Monday going so far? And if you're already at work, I hope you're having a productive one. And if you're on the road, drive safely. And if you're listening while having your coffee or getting ready for lunch, well, you got me keeping you company. And the news is behind us, but we've got plenty more music lined up for you, and I'll be here keeping the music rolling right through until 1 p.m. So stay right here with me. And of course, a big shout out to everyone who's spending part of their Monday with Red FM. Hello to Willington Imai, Agnes Ria, Chung Chiong, James Pengiran, Irene Farm, Induk Kenawit, Sobeti. We also have Liza Rina Idris, Irwan Fazli, Helen Kui, Ati Patrick, Frederick Demong Tindin, Agnes Jasmine Jelapua, Lily Brand Inc., Josie Chong, Casino, and Mary LLC. So thank you so much for tuning in on the Red FM today. And now it's the second hour of the show, so maybe it's time to change the mood a little bit. You know, sometimes relationship can be complicated, and you give it time, your attention, your energy, and sometimes you start wondering, what if things were the other way around? What if the roles were reversed? And would that person understand how you feel, or would they appreciate the things you do? And that's actually one of the things I like about music. A good song can put feelings into words that you might not know how to say yourself. And today's Midimix is all about those little moments, the song that fit whatever you're doing, whatever you're feeling, and whatever kind of Monday you're having. So whether you're happily single, happily attached, somewhere in between, or simply trying to figure out things out, this next one might speak to you. So let's kick off our second hour with Mimi Webb, Roles Reverse. I think already is this is Mimi Webb, Roles Reverse, on here on Twitter FM for Variety.

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Protect yourself while you continue serving your role outdoors. 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We care.

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1: And there you have it, Chris Brown with Anywhere featuring Atella Box. Happy Monday, ladies, and welcome back to Midimix Part 1 with Mines, right here on Toronto FM today. So if you're just joining us, you're right on time because we've got more great music coming your way, and I'll be keeping you company all the way until 1 p.m. today. And now before we get into our next music set, let's have a quick look at what's happening around Sarawak, especially with the current dry weather and haze situation. Met Malaysia Sarawak says the recent cloud seeding operation did manage to bring some rain to catchment areas including Murum, Bakun and Batang Ai, but unfortunately the rainfall wasn't as much as expected. Strong winds caused some of the clouds to move towards neighboring countries, so the result were little lecturers, and the operation has now been extended until today, September 7th, focusing on the Batang Ai, Bakun and Murum and catchment areas because water levels remain low. And Met Malaysia is also expecting a dry condition from September 6th to 12th. So this is definitely something we should continue to keep an eye on. And the authorities are monitoring air quality, weather conditions, hotspot and haze movement closely. And based on September 5th, data from the Asian Specialized Meteorological Center, there were no hotspots detected in Sarawak, although 184 hotspots were detected in Kalimantan, Indonesia. And as of 7 p.m. yesterday, Sri Aman and Lubuk Hantu were recorded unhealthy air quality with API readings of 210 and 218 respectively, and while Kapit and Barrio remain in the moderate category. So, ladies, just a little reminder from me. If you're in an area affected by haze, please take care of yourself. Keep hydrated. Check the latest air quality readings. And if the air quality is unhealthy, try to reduce prolonged or unnecessary outdoor activities. So, if you're heading out later, check both the weather and air quality updates before you go. Take care of yourself and the people around you. All right, now let's get back to the music because we've got a really nice run of songs coming up, and I think our first one fits the Monday mood quite nicely. Obviously featuring Arizona with Hold the Line, because sometimes, especially on a Monday, you just have to hold the line, stay steady and keep moving. And maybe the morning didn't go exactly as planned. Maybe work is already piling up, but take it one thing at a time, okay? You don't have to figure everything out at once. Just keep going and let the music help you along the way. And after that, we're keeping the emotion flowing with Zayn, Die For Me, Relationship, Love, Heartbreak. We all got stories, and sometimes a song says what we're feeling better than we ever could. So if this one reminds you of someone from the past, maybe enjoy the song, but don't reach for that phone just yet, okay? It's Monday, ladies. Let's make a good decision. And then we're moving into our Ariana Grande with I Had That I Made You Love Me, another track that takes us into that complicated side of love and relationship. And that's what I love about Mid the Mix. We don't stick to just one mood. We can go from something uplifting to something emotional and then straight into another song that makes you want to turn up the volume. So wherever you are this Monday morning, whether you're working, driving, having lunch, doing your chores, or simply taking a little break, this music set is for you. Three songs, three different moods, but all part of your Monday soundtrack. So ladies, turn it up and enjoy this one. Coming up now, Avicii featuring Arizona with Hold the Line, followed by Zayn with Die For Me, and then Ariana Grande with Head That I Made You Love Me. Only here on Red FM's for variety.

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0: As Malaysia prepares for the upcoming Super El Nino phenomenon, extreme hot and dry weather is expected to affect our daily lives. Reduced rainfall means a higher risk of prolonged drought, water supply shortages and forest fires that trigger haze. But it doesn't stop there. Extreme temperatures increase the risk of heat exhaustion, dehydration and heat stroke, especially in young children and the elderly. Even our animals feel the heat. Livestock production drops, pets suffer from heat stress, and venomous creatures like snakes become more active, moving closer to homes in search of shade and water. Understanding the impacts keeps us one step ahead. Stay alert, stay informed. Red FM, we care.
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closer to lunchtime here on the Midday Mixer Part 1 with Vanessa right here on Twitter FM. So that was Ariana Grande. We've had that I Made You Love Me. Okay. And ready, it's almost 12 noon, which means we're getting ready for the latest news coming up from Red FM Radio Malaysia Sarawak. So if you're on the road right now, at work, or just taking a break, stay with us because we'll get you updated with the latest headlines. And then at 12:15 p.m. we've got Tech Me, produced by Azrani Azmi, bringing you more stories and updates from the world of technology. So definitely stick around for that. But before we get to the news and Tech Me, we've still got time for a couple more great songs here on the Midday Mix Part 1. And I think this next set fits perfectly with the kind of Monday we're having today. Sometimes you just need music that lifts your mood, gives you a little confidence, and reminds you not to take everything too seriously. Okay, we all have those moments when someone does something and you just think, really? You did it again? Well, that's where Tyla with Zara Larsson, She Did It Again, comes in. And it's got that playful, confident energy that can definitely help you shake off some of those Monday blues, okay? Maybe your morning didn't go exactly according to plan, but we're almost at lunchtime now, so we're getting there. And after that, we're keeping things a little more heartfelt with the Veronicas on your side. And I love how music can take us to different emotion in just a few minutes. One moment you're feeling confident and playful, and the next you're reminded that sometimes what we really need is somebody who's there for us, someone who has our back. And that's a nice message for a Monday. Whatever you're dealing with today, remember that you don't have to handle everything by yourself. So whether you're listening from Kuching, Cebu, Miri, Bintulu, Sri Aman Kanawit, or anywhere else across Sarawak, thank you for spending your Monday with me. So keep Red FM playing while you get through your morning. And we'll take you right into lunchtime together. So ready? So before the 12 noon news and before Tech Me at 12:15 p.m. let's enjoy this too. Coming up now, Tyla featuring Zara Larsson with She Did It Again, followed by the Veronicas with On Your Side. Turn it up, enjoy the music, and keep it right here on Red FM for variety. Deep.

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Good afternoon and Salam Malaysia Madani. Red FM Radio Malaysia Sarawak brings you the news bulletin at 12 noon with Nessie Lundad. The number of areas in Sarawak recorded air pollution index API with a very unhealthy status has increased to 2 as of 11 this morning. Semarahan recorded the highest reading with 235. This was followed by Serian, which showed an increase in API reading to 211 compared to 200 an hour earlier. Air quality in 10 other areas remained at unhealthy status. Only Kapi recorded a moderate API reading of 92. A total of 4 tanks of saline solution were used in the fourth day of cloud seeding operation OPA in Sarawak yesterday. According to the National Disaster Management Agency's Facebook, the operation began at 1:15 p.m. in the focus area, covering the Batang Ai Dam and Murum Dam. The OPA was carried out until today to help increase rainfall in the water catchment areas and dams affected by the trend of decreasing water levels. This situation has the potential to affect raw water supply and hydroelectric power generation. The rainfall in the target areas is also expected to help reduce the impact of the haze that is still lingering in several areas in Sarawak. The operation ended at 5 p.m. 247 farmers in the Bukit Saban areas receive pesticide assistance from the Bukit Saban State Legislative Assembly Dune Service Center. The assistance aims at supporting farmers' preparation for the paddy planting season. Bukit Saban Assemblyman Dato Ahmad Douglas Ungambas said the assistance is important to help farmers manage crop costs and ensure that agricultural activities continue better. The measure also ensure that the rural agricultural sector continues to be active and contributes to the well-being of the local community. This will further increase crop yields and expand farmers' effort. One positive case of animal rabies was recorded for the period from August 31st to September 4th in Bau. The case was detected from 5 samples tested in Kampung Trigus Bong involving free-roaming pet dogs. In this regard, the Sarawak Veterinary Services Department reminds pet owners to ensure their pets are vaccinated. Rabies vaccination protects pets and family safety. This is because almost 100% of cases are fatal after the start of the symptom. The Veterinary Public Health Ordinance 1999 makes it mandatory for dogs to be vaccinated against rabies and licensed under the local authority. Dog licenses can be applied for online through the Sarawak Dog License System using a Sarawak ID account. A bush fire measuring approximately 2.8 hectares was reported to have occurred at Jalan Taman Harmoni Sri Aman yesterday. The Fire and Rescue Department of Malaysia JBPM Sarawak Operations Centre informed that an emergency call was received at 1:37 p.m. 7 personnel from the Sri Aman Fire and Rescue Station were mobilised to the location. Approximately 1.2 hectares of the fire area was successfully extinguished, while the remaining 1.8 hectares have not been completed and extinguished. Their operations were suspended at 6:20 p.m. yesterday and resumed today. That's the end of the news from Red FM Radio Sarawak and was edited by Nur Akila Arba'in from the news and graphics section of RTM Kuching. Malaysia Madani, kesejahteraan dinamati. Salam sejahtera.

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2: On this day in 2006, the official launch ceremony of Commerce International Merchant Banker Berhad, CIMB Group, and the first CIMB Bank branch was officiated by Yang Amat Berhormat Dato Sri Abdullah bin Haji Ahmad Badawi, Prime Minister in Kuala Lumpur. The launch saw Malaysia's second largest banking group operate with three main entities, namely CIMB Investment Bank, CIMB Bank, and CIMB Islamic under the slogan Banking on the Future. CIMB transformations began in late 2004 and involved a merger and acquisitions process worth 12.8 billion ringgit, including with Singapore stockbroking company GK Go, as well as between Bumiputra Commerce Bank Berhad (BCB) and Southern Bank Berhad (SSB). The first CIMB Bank branch was opened at Star Hill Gallery, Kuala Lumpur, and Yang Amat Berhormat Dato Sri Abdullah became the first customer to open an account with CIMB Bank.
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8: Today in history, South Korean Energy Minister visits Sarawak. On this day in 1989, Sarawak welcomed high-level international delegates to boost global trade ties. South Korea's Minister of Energy and Resources, Mr. Lee Bung-soo, paid an official courtesy call on Chief Minister Dato' Patinggi Tan Sri Haji Abdul Taib Mahmud at his residence in Jalan Bako, Petrajaya. Accompanied by his wife, Song Won-ja, South Korean Ambassador Dr. John Jang-hae, and key state leaders like Dato' Dr. Sulaiman Haji Daud and Abang Johari. The two-day visit highlighted strong diplomatic relations. More importantly, it opened exciting new doors for future trade partnership in energy, natural resources, and industrial development between South Korea and Sarawak. And that was your look into Today in History by Red FM.
7: That was Today in History in Sarawak, and the script is provided by the National Archives of Malaysia, Sarawak. Only on Red FM.

0: As Malaysia prepares for the upcoming Super El Nino phenomenon, extreme hot and dry weather is expected to affect our daily lives. Reduced rainfall means a higher risk of prolonged drought, water supply shortages and forest fires that trigger haze. But it doesn't stop there. Extreme temperatures increase the risk of heat exhaustion, dehydration and heat stroke, especially in young children and the elderly. Even our animals feel the heat. Livestock production drops, pets suffer from heat stress, and venomous creatures like snakes become more active, moving closer to homes in search of shade and water. Understanding the impacts keeps us one step ahead. Stay alert, stay informed. Red FM, we care.
1: In today's digital age, going viral has become a measure of success. But here's the thing. Not everything that goes viral deserves our attention. Every time we like, comment, or share, we're giving someone a platform. And that platform can either be used to spread positivity and creativity, or to promote contents that adds no real value to our society. That's why we must be more mindful of who and what we choose to amplify. Let's support individuals who inspire, who educate, who create with purpose and heart. Let's shine a light on voices that make a difference, not those who chase attention for the wrong reasons. The content we elevate today becomes the influence of tomorrow. Let's be part of building a culture that uplifts, not one that simply entertains without meaning. Together, we can make our social space better, smarter, and more inspiring for ourselves and for future generations. 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

Hello, techies. Veronica here, and welcome to Tech Me on Red FM, where we cut through the noise and find out what's actually happening in the world of technology. And believe me, there's been plenty happening. From robots invading our bedrooms to driverless cars hitting the streets, this week's tech news is a fascinating mix of innovation, ambition, and some genuinely strange ideas. Let's get into it. IFA 2026, Tech Gets Weird. We'll start in Berlin, where IFA 2026 is showcasing the latest in consumer technology. There are plenty of laptops, monitors, and smartphones, of course, but some of the more interesting developments are coming from outside the usual categories. Techno is showing off a phone designed with almost no bezels, while Rug One has a rugged device featuring a 64 megapixel night vision camera and a detachable action camera. And then we get to the truly unusual stuff. There are smart gadgets for pets, including connected fish tanks and automated food preparation devices. Yes, we're officially living in an era where your cat can have smarter kitchen technology than some humans. Then there's the CreatureEyes X1 Pro, a second-generation robot designed to clean your bed. Because apparently the floor is no longer enough. The robots have their sights set on the mattress. There's also an AI companion designed to remember conversations and adapt its personality over time. Meanwhile, the Pudu 5 is going in the opposite direction, targeting industrial environments such as warehouses and mines. So IFA is showing us a pretty clear trend. Robotics and AI are moving beyond traditional computing and into everyday life, sometimes in places we never expected. Tesla Cybercab, the car without a driver. Now let's talk about Tesla's Cybercab. The long-awaited autonomous taxi has begun operating on Austin's roads. And this isn't simply a normal car with some clever software bolted on. The Cybercab is designed without conventional steering and braking controls, because the vehicle itself is supposed to handle the driving. Naturally, regulators have questions. The U.S. National Highway Traffic Safety Administration opened an investigation shortly after the first rides began, including scrutiny of Tesla's self-certification that the vehicle complied with federal safety requirements. And there's an interesting problem here. Many existing vehicle regulations were written around the assumption that a human being is sitting behind the wheel. Take away the human driver, and suddenly some very old rules start looking rather outdated. The NHTSA has indicated that it plans to revise regulations surrounding autonomous vehicles, because apparently the future arrived before the rulebook was ready for it. Google's ad tech problem. Meanwhile, Google has suffered another major antitrust setback. A U.S. federal judge ruled that Google's advertising technology business operates as an illegal monopoly. But here's the interesting part. Google isn't being forced to break up the business. Instead, the company will have to make changes intended to give competitors greater access to certain advertising market data. The court rejected forcing Google to sell its advertising exchange, partly because of concerns over how difficult it would be to restructure the business and find an appropriate buyer. So in simple terms, yes,

part worth watching. Xbox Cloud Gaming gets a cap. For gamers, Microsoft is making a significant change to Game Pass Cloud Gaming. Starting in November, Ultimate subscribers will get 15 hours of cloud gaming per month. Premium subscribers get 10 hours, while Essential gets 5. Microsoft says rising costs are behind the decision and expects the change to affect only a small percentage of Game Pass subscribers. For casual cloud gamers, that may not be a major issue. But if you've been using Xbox Cloud Gaming as your primary way of playing, those limits suddenly matter quite a bit more. When the AI takes a day off. And then we had one of those strange days in the AI world. ChatGPT, Claude, and Grok all experienced outages within hours of each other. There was no confirmed evidence that the incidents were connected, and the services eventually recovered. Still, three major AI systems going down around the same time is enough to make you suspicious. Maybe they weren't experiencing technical difficulties. Maybe they were having a meeting. Okay, Claude, you go offline first. ChatGPT, you're next. Grok? I'm Grok. Right? Good talk. AI data centers meet local politics. In Independence, Missouri, voters recalled Councilman John Perkins after he supported roughly $6 billion in tax incentives connected to an AI data center project. About 68% voted to remove him from office. Perkins argued that one vote shouldn't cost him his position. The voters apparently thought otherwise. He's now the third local official to lose their seat in connection with the project. It's a reminder that the AI boom isn't just about processors, servers, and electricity. It also has very real consequences for the communities where these enormous facilities are built. The IG Nobel Prizes. And finally, something a little more scientific. The 2026 IG Nobel Prizes have been announced, celebrating research that's designed to make you laugh first. And think about it afterward. One award went to researchers who developed a more precise scientific definition of kissing. Yes, scientists have officially studied kissing. The researchers looked at the characteristics that distinguish a kiss, including mouth and lip contact, while also examining kissing behavior among large apes. Their observations suggested that some species are considerably better kissers than others. Eastern gorillas, unfortunately, didn't do particularly well. And how did they conduct the research? Observation. Somewhere out there, someone has successfully put watching apes kiss on a scientific research schedule. And honestly, I respect the commitment. And that's your tech roundup for today. From futuristic robots and autonomous taxis to AI outages, cloud gaming limits, and the surprisingly complicated science of kissing, the technology world certainly hasn't been boring. I'm Veronica, and this is Tech Me on Red FM. Stay curious, stay connected, and remember, technology may be changing faster than ever, but there will always be something new for us to argue about. Until next time, keep your devices charged and your curiosity switched on.

Hey gamers, Dana here, and welcome back to Tech Me, where we take a break from talking about gadgets and talk about something far more dangerous to your productivity, video games. Today, we're looking at a little game called Dead Cells, a beautifully animated, brutally difficult action platformer from Motion Twin that basically asks one simple question: how much suffering are you willing to enjoy? And judging by how many hours people have poured into this game, apparently the answer is a lot. So what exactly is Dead Cells? It's a roguelite action platformer with Metroidvania elements. You play as, well, technically, you're a headless corpse possessing a body. Yeah, the story is complicated. The headless part? That's not. Your objective is to explore a mysterious island, fight your way through increasingly nasty enemies, find weapons and abilities, defeat bosses, and hopefully make it to the end. And then you'll probably die, because Dead Cells doesn't believe in checkpoints. You die, you go back to the beginning, and you start another run. Sounds frustrating? It absolutely can be, but here's the genius of Dead Cells. Every death teaches you something. Maybe you learned an enemy's attack pattern. Maybe you discovered a better weapon combination. Maybe you found a secret route. Or maybe you simply learned that charging directly into a room full of monsters while dramatically swinging a sword was not a good idea. Again, and again, and again. The combat is where Dead Cells really shines. Movement is incredibly responsive, and you've got attacks, ranged weapons, traps, abilities, and that all-important dodge roll. And believe me, that dodge roll is going to become your best friend. You'll be jumping over attacks, rolling through enemies, throwing grenades, dropping turrets, and frantically trying to avoid getting turned into undead pate. The weapons also give each run a different feel. You might build around fast melee attacks, or go for ranged weapons, or freeze enemies, burn them, poison them, electrocute them. Basically, Dead Cells lets you experiment until you discover a combination that makes you feel like an absolute gaming genius, right before the game reminds you who's actually in charge. And visually, Dead Cells is gorgeous. It's got that fantastic pixel art style, but everything is incredibly fluid. The animation, environmental design, and combat effects give the game a surprisingly modern feel despite its retro-inspired presentation. The world is also constantly changing because each run rearranges the levels. So you're not simply memorizing one fixed route through the game, you're learning how to adapt. And that's probably the biggest strength of Dead Cells. It's difficult, but the difficulty feels meaningful. When you finally beat an enemy that used to destroy you in seconds, you don't feel like the game gave you a free victory. You feel like you actually got better. There is, however, one big warning. If you don't enjoy roguelites, repeated runs, and dying over and over again, Dead Cells might drive you completely insane. This is a game that can turn, "I'll just play for 20 minutes," into, "Why is it 3 a.m. and why am I still doing this?" But if you enjoy action games, Metroidvanias, roguelites, or just games with excellent combat, Dead Cells is very easy to recommend. It's also particularly well suited to portable gaming because the gameplay is built around relatively short runs, although those short runs have a funny habit of becoming very long gaming sessions. So after countless deaths, questionable decisions, and more dodge rolls than I'd like to admit, what's Dana's verdict? For combat, I'm giving it 9.5 out of 10. For visuals, 9 out of 10. For replayability, 10 out of 10. And for making me question my life choices, 11 out of 10. But overall, Dead Cells gets a very solid 9.2 out of 10. It's fast, addictive, challenging, stylish, and incredibly satisfying once you get into its rhythm. Just remember, you are going to die. Probably a lot. But that's okay, because in Dead Cells, dying isn't the end of the game. It's basically the tutorial. I'm Dana the Gamer Girl, and that's my review for Tech Me. Now go play something, and remember to occasionally put the controller down and pretend you have a life. Missing out!

Welcome to Tech Me. I'm Steve the Gadget Guy now. Normally, this is where I tell you about the latest phone, tablet, gaming gadget, or some new piece of technology that supposedly will change your life. But today, I'm going to tell you that you probably don't need another gadget. You just need to get better at using the ones you already own. Because today's Tech Me is about the art of carrying less. Think about your everyday carry. Phone. Tablet. Gaming handheld. 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So let's optimize. One device, multiple jobs. My first rule? 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And headphones? 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And your wallet? Open it right now. How many cards are in there that you haven't used in 6 months? Exactly. Your wallet doesn't need to be a physical backup server. Your bag is part of the system. Finally, look at the bag itself. Your bag is infrastructure. If it weighs a ton before you've even put anything inside it, we have a problem. 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

0: Nowadays, our roads are getting more crowded, and the risks are higher than ever. 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According to recent statistics, motorcyclists make up over 60% of all road fatalities, with speed and negligence being the leading causes of accidents. Every time you take the wheel or twist the throttle, remember that someone is waiting for you to come home safely. Let's change the statistics. Drive smart, ride safe, and look out for one another.
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4: 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And that wraps up our show today on Midday Mix Part 1. And up next, we have DJ Zach to entertain you guys on Midday Mix Part 2 from 1 p.m. to 4 p.m. So do stick around with him later with all the good music that he already prepared for you guys. And it's time for me to go. I'm Nas signing off for Monday Midday Mix Part 1. And I catch you again next time. Here, let's end our show with a song by Anna Marie, 2002. And we also have Teriyaki Boys, Tokyo Drift, and also Olivia Dean, So Easy to Fall in Love, to close out our show today on Midday Mix Part 1 on Red FM for variety. Bye.

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Have fun, splash smart, and stay safe in the water.

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Salam Malaysia Madani, I am Putri Rosli with Prime at 1. First, the headlines. MACC opens investigation into delayed fertilizer distribution to Kedah paddy farmers. And King consents to lifting of emergency in Serian.

0: The news in full. A former director general of FELDA has been remanded for 5 days from today until September 11th to assist in investigations by the Malaysian Anti-Corruption Commission, or MACC, regarding allegations of power abuse, misappropriation and corruption. The remand order was issued by Judge Ezrin Zakaria at the Putrajaya Magistrates Court today. The man in his 60s is under investigation over the appointment of a developer company for a project in Kuala Lumpur, as well as dealings involving the sale of land belonging to the statutory body. Meanwhile, MACC has opened an investigation into delays in the distribution of supplementary compound fertilizer to paddy farmers in Kedah. Kedah MACC opened the investigation following a complaint lodged by the Pertubuhan Persaudaraan Pesawah Malaysia organization on August 26th over delays in the supply of the fertilizer. The supplier, appointed by the Agriculture and Food Security Ministry, has delayed the fertilizer needed by paddy farmers in the 100,000 hectare area under the Muda Agricultural Development Authority. MACC Chief Commissioner Datuk Sri Abdul Halim Aman confirmed the matter and said the investigation was opened under Section 18 of the MACC Act of 2009. A search and rescue, or SAR, operation for 6 individuals reported missing during a hiking expedition along Trans-GBB Trail in Gerik, Perak, commenced this morning. Perak Fire and Rescue Department Director Datuk Sayani Saidon said the 6 individuals comprise a family of 4 and 2 forestry mountain guides. The department received information regarding their disappearance yesterday evening before launching search operations today. The operation also involves the Royal Malaysia Police, the Forestry Department, and other relevant agencies. Meanwhile, Gua Musang District Police Chief Superintendent Sik Chun Fu said the identities of the missing family of 4 and the 2 mountain guides have been confirmed. They are married couple Wan Ahmad Aslam Wan Zairuddin and Siti Zulaiha Norizan, both aged 39 from Yongpeng, Johor. The other 2 are their children, Dia Raisha, aged 13, and Ahmad Raif, 9. Meanwhile, the 2 mountain guides involved have been identified as Shafi'i Siddiq and Hazman Mamad from Dabung, Kuala Krai. Now some haze updates. His Majesty Sultan Ibrahim, King of Malaysia, has consented to end the emergency declaration across the entire Serian division in Sarawak. The decision was made after considering the advice of the Prime Minister, the views of the Premier of Sarawak, and reports from relevant agencies indicating that the Air Pollutant Index, or API, reading in Serian is no longer at a dangerous level. However, the current haze situation in the area will continue to be monitored. Residents in affected areas are advised to limit outdoor activities and adhere to directives issued by the authorities. In the meantime, Education Minister Datuk Sri Fadlina Siddiq said parents may choose not to send their children to school if they are concerned about their health amid haze currently affecting the country. She said parents only needed to inform the school if they decided to keep their children at home. Meanwhile, 2 areas in Sarawak recorded Air Pollutant Index, or API, readings at very unhealthy levels as of 12 p.m. today. According to the Malaysian Air Pollutant Index Management System portal, Samarahan recorded a reading of 236, followed by Serian at 222. Meanwhile, 40 other areas nationwide recorded unhealthy API levels, while 24 areas registered moderate readings. Malaysia must strengthen talent development in science, technology, engineering and mathematics, or STEM, to ensure the country can create and master its own technology. Prime Minister Datuk Sri Anwar Ibrahim said that Malaysia cannot rely indefinitely on foreign developed technologies. Instead, it must transition into a nation capable of innovating, owning and mastering technology. His speech text was read by Minister of Science, Technology and Innovation, Datuk Chang Li Kang.
1: Malaysia sedang berada pada satu titik penting dalam perjalanan pembangunan negara. 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
0: Datuk Chang Li Kang. Meanwhile, the abuse of e-commerce platforms and online marketplaces for drug sales is becoming increasingly alarming, particularly as these activities have the potential to spread into rural areas. Communications Minister Dato' Sri Fahmi Fadhil said that this is among the challenges requiring urgent attention, alongside government efforts to expand internet access and digital literacy to the public.
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0: Datuk Sri Fahmi Fadhil. Still ahead, Malaysians advised to check flight status as Anak Krakatau Ash disrupts Jakarta flights. Malaysian travellers flying from or transiting through Soekarno-Hatta International Airport or CGK in Jakarta have been advised to regularly check their flight status following disruptions caused by volcanic ash from Mount Anak Krakatau. The Malaysian Embassy in Jakarta said the volcanic ash had forced the temporary closure of several airports and disrupted international flights, including services to and from Kuala Lumpur. The embassy also advised Malaysian visitors to keep abreast of developments and comply with instructions from local authorities, particularly regarding the spread of volcanic ash. Elsewhere, the main airport in Jakarta and three nearby airports have extended their operational shutdown until 6 p.m. today due to the eruption of Mount Anak Krakatau. Airport operator Angkasa Pura confirmed that the flight suspensions were implemented following heightened eruptive activity affecting the airspace. The disruption has left tens of thousands of passengers stranded at terminals. Passengers are advised to continuously check their flight schedule status with their respective airlines from time to time. Saudi Arabia is leveraging artificial intelligence and data analytics to develop services for pilgrims and Umrah performers. Its Ministry of Hajj and Umrah uses data to generate insights and forecasts that support planning and decision making. It also provides smart solutions to manage crowd movement and pilgrim flows, helping to facilitate their journeys and improve their experience. In addition, the ministry works to maximize the strategic value of data through advanced analytics, AI and pattern recognition. It conducts studies on Hajj and Umrah trends, pilgrims and Umrah performers' behaviors and preferences, and supply and demand. U.S. President Donald Trump wants to do more than end the war in Ukraine. He is seeking to create conditions for a lasting peace. White House envoy Jared Kushner said future agreements should prevent a renewed conflict and allow Ukraine to rebuild and develop. This was stated during a meeting with Ukrainian President Volodymyr Zelensky, who described it as vital towards achieving a fair peace. The talks with the Washington representative were also attended by security advisors from Britain, France, and Germany.

0: And now a recap of the headlines. MACC opens investigation into delayed fertilizer distribution to Kada paddy farmers. And King consents to lifting of emergency in Serian. That concludes the bulletin prepared by Azmil Reza. Malaysia Madani, Kesejahteraan Dinikmati.
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0: day in history. Join us to relive the past as we highlight key events that happened on this very date in history. 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
1: On this day in 2006, the official launch ceremony of Commerce International Merchant Banker Berhad, CIMB Group, and the first CIMB Bank branch was officiated by Yang Amat Berhormat Dato' Sri Abdullah bin Haji Ahmad Badawi, Prime Minister in Kuala Lumpur. The launch saw Malaysia's second largest banking group operate with three main entities, namely CIMB Investment Bank, CIMB Bank, and CIMB Islamic under the slogan Banking on the Future. CIMB transformations began in late 2004 and involved a merger and acquisitions process worth 12.8 billion ringgit, including with Singapore stockbroking company GK Go, as well as between Bumi Putra Commerce Bank Berhad BCB and Southern Bank Berhad SSB. The first CIMB Bank branch was opened at Star Hill Gallery, Kuala Lumpur, and Yang Amat Berhormat Dato' Sri Abdullah became the first customer to open an account with CIMB Bank.
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0: Today in history in Sarawak, we turn to the archives to commemorate the significant events that have shaped our state's history. 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
1: Today in history, South Korean Energy Minister visits Sarawak. On this day in 1989, Sarawak welcomed high-level international delegates to boost global trade ties. South Korea's Minister of Energy and Resources, Mr. Lee Bum-soo, paid an official courtesy call on Chief Minister Dato' Patinggi Tan Sri Haji Abdul Taib Mahmud at his residence in Jalan Bako, Petrajaya, accompanied by his wife, Song Won Ja, South Korean Ambassador Dr. John Jang Hai, and key state leaders like Dato' Dr. Sulaiman Haji Daud and Abang Johari. The two-day visit highlighted strong diplomatic relations. More importantly, it opened exciting new doors for future trade partnership in energy, natural resources, and industrial development between South Korea and Sarawak. And that was your look into Today in History by Red FM.
0: That was Today in History in Sarawak, and the script is provided by the National Archives of Malaysia, Sarawak. 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
2: Haze particles can affect the heart and lungs, especially in people who already have chronic heart or lung disease. You can minimize the effects of haze by staying in

in the third hour. So kick back, relax, enjoy the tunes. And kicking off the first hour today, we got the sounds of Dua Lipa and Silk City and Diplo and Mark Ronson with Electricity right here on Red FM for Variety. Good afternoon.

signs that an animal has rabies, fever, seizures, paralysis, hydrophobia. Jaw is dropped, inability to swallow, change in the tone of bark, muscular lack of coordination, unusual shyness or aggression, excessive excitability, constant irritability, changes in attitude and behavior, paralysis in the mandible and larynx, excessive salivation or frothy saliva. This public service announcement is brought to you by Red FM. 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
1: And of course, Red FM for Variety. How are you guys doing? Welcome to the show. If you're out there having your lunch, enjoy your lunch. And well, you know why you're listening to Red FM and all that. And it goes time for me to give you the air quality reading right now. Okay, first up in Kuching, it's 193. Samarahan is at, yikes, 236 right now. Sri Aman is at 187. And Sarike is at 197 as well. And Cebu is at 185. So right now, I think Samarahan is the highest at 236. But whatever it is, as usual, take the necessary precautions, wear a mask, drink lots of water to flush out all the toxins, and please be very, very careful. And if you the minute you start getting chest pains or coughing or whatever, go to the doctor and get your meds immediately, all right? Up next, though, we got another great song right here. We got the Sons of Huntrix, What It Sounds Like, Dollar With Bad, and more right here on Red FM for Variety.
2: 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And most of all, do not panic. This is not the zombie apocalypse. This public service announcement is brought to you by Red FM. We care about you and your pets.

Sounds like Michael Jackson right there with Who Is It right here on Red FM for Variety. More great songs coming your way right here. And of course now, time for, you know, what upcoming movies are you guys excited about? I got some replies from the DM group right here. We got Daniel, and he is the horror fan, and he is looking forward to Zach Cregger's Resident Evil. Okay, he's a huge huge fan of survival horror, and he's hoping that the movie will actually be scary, just like the game. And of course, you got Aina coming in. Hi, Aina. And she is the nostalgia queen, and she wants to watch Practical Magic 2, which is, you know, starring Nicole Kidman and Sandra Bullock. Sorry, I'm excited too. I don't remember if I've seen the first one or not. I forgot, but I'll probably definitely check out this one again, or maybe watch the first one just to catch up on the story. And it goes next up, we got Jason, the gamer himself. And hey, he's looking forward to Street Fighter, the movie. Okay, so seeing Ryu and Ken and the rest of the gang, Chun-Li, Cammy and all that, appear on screen once again. And hopefully this time, the movie will, you know, be actually good. Unlike the one that came out in the 90s with Jean-Claude Van Damme. That was just weird. But it became a cult classic either way. And of course, you got May coming in, the sci-fi fan. And she is watching, let me see, a Korean sci-fi thriller, okay? The name of the movie is Hope Is the One. And the combination of Korean filmmaking and the big international production sounds really interesting. And she wants something original rather than just a superhero sequel. That's not bad, all right? And now, more music right here on Red FM for Variety. So enjoy.

0: I met Yelena on a dating website. She's here for work. And what can I say? She was beautiful, funny, has the cutest laugh, and she even laughed at my lame jokes. Safe to say, we hit it off immediately. Things were wonderful for a while, until one day.
1: My darling, I really need your help. My father got into some serious gambling debts, and now the mob, they are after him.
0: Oh no, Yelena, how can we help from here?
1: Can you send me some money, please, so I can pay off his debt? He needs about 600,000 rubles.
0: Let me check. That's over 30,000 ringgit. We can't afford this, baby.
1: Please, darling. I don't know what else to do. My mother, she is losing her mind. And I am their last hope.
0: All right. I'll transfer the money over to you so you can help your father.
1: Thank you very much, my love. I need to fly back to help them out. I'll be back in a week.
0: A week passed. 2 weeks. I messaged, I called. There was no answer. Did something happen to her? Did I get scammed? I went to the nearest police station to make a report, and I was later informed that my girlfriend was a scam artist, and her real name was Olga Skamdinsky. She was part of a love scam ring and had several other victims in the last 7 months. To anyone listening, don't fall victim to like I did. Because when it's too good to be true, the love could be the biggest lie ever.
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0: Salam Malaysi Madani. I am Putri Rosli with the news updates at 2 p.m. Efforts to strengthen collaboration between the National Information Dissemination Centres, or NADI, and Rural Community Centres reflect the government's focus on synergy, resource optimization, and better public service delivery. Communications Minister Dato' Sri Fahmi Fadhil said NADI had developed beyond providing computers and internet access to become community information and empowerment hubs, connecting people with skills, opportunities, and government services. Initiatives to strengthen science, technology, engineering and mathematics, or STEM education, require a collective effort from all stakeholders. Science, Technology and Innovation Minister Dato' Chang Lee Kang said the initiatives aim to identify young talents while providing them with continuous guidance and opportunities to develop. He said the National Science Challenge 2026 YAB Prime Minister's Challenge Trophy was among the initiatives to strengthen science education by laying a strong foundation in science from the school level. Meanwhile, a total of 400 juvenile river terrapins were released into their natural habitat in Sungai Terengganu, Kuala Berang, near Hulu Terengganu today. The move aimed to strengthen the conservation of the endangered species and safeguard the country's biodiversity. Natural Resources and Environmental Sustainability Minister Dato' Sri Arthur Joseph Kurup said the release program was part of the government's ongoing efforts to restore the population of the reptile species in the country. Separately, schools in Johor will only be closed if the API reading exceeds 200. State Education and Information Committee Chairman Dr. Muhammad Nakib Mat Ghazali said district education offices and schools had been instructed to keep track of the latest API readings. Several districts recorded unhealthy API readings this morning, namely Segamat with 157, Batu Pahat also at 157, Tangka 153, and Kluang with 151. A man goes on trial in Finland on Monday, charged with sexually abusing hundreds of children aged 9 to 15 on social media platforms, including Snapchat. According to Finnish public broadcaster Yle, the victims were boys living across Finland. The man had allegedly contacted the children via Snapchat, asking them to take, or rather to take and send him photos or videos of themselves wearing very little clothing or naked. He had also asked them to perform sexual acts. That was the news edited by Azmil Reza. Malaysia Madani, kesejahteraan dinikmati.
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0: Today in history in Sarawak, we turn to the archives to commemorate the significant events that have shaped our state's history. 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
1: Today in history, South Korean Energy Minister visits Sarawak. On this day in 1989, Sarawak welcomed high-level international delegates to boost global trade ties. South Korea's Minister of Energy and Resources, Mr. Lee Bung-soo, paid an official courtesy call on Chief Minister Dato' Patlinggi Tan Sri Haji Abdul Kahit Mahmud at his residence in Jalan Bako, Petra Jaya, accompanied by his wife, Song Won-ja, South Korean Ambassador Dr. John Jang-hae, and key state leaders like Dato' Dr. Sulaiman Haji Daud and Abang Johari. The two-day visit highlighted strong diplomatic relations. More importantly, it opened exciting new doors for future trade partnership in energy, natural resources, and industrial development between South Korea and Sarawak. And that was your look into Today in History by Red FM.
0: That was Today in History in Sarawak, and the script is provided by the National Archives of Malaysia, Sarawak. 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
1: On this day in 2006, the official launch ceremony of Commerce International Merchant Banker Berhad, CIMB Group, and the first CIMB Bank branch was officiated by Yang Amat Berhormat Dato' Sri Abdullah bin Haji Ahmad Badawi, Prime Minister in Kuala Lumpur. The launch saw Malaysia's second largest banking group operate with three main entities, namely CIMB Investment Bank, CIMB Bank, and CIMB Islamic under the slogan Banking on the Future. CIMB transformations began in late 2004 and involved a merger and acquisitions process worth 12.8 billion ringgit, including with Singapore stockbroking company GK Go, as well as between Bumiputra Commerce Bank Berhad (BCB) and Southern Bank Berhad (SSB). The first CIMB Bank branch was opened at Star Hill Gallery, Kuala Lumpur, and Yang Amat Berhormat Dato' Sri Abdullah became the first customer to open an account with CIMB Bank.
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0: Ricky, are you experiencing any vertigo?
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1: But I'm you.
0: I'm not you. 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
2: Tell me quick.
3: This is so exciting.
4: Welcome back to Movie Buzz, where we take a look at the movies worth talking about. And today, we're heading into space with Mickey 17. Directed by Bong Joon-ho, the filmmaker behind Parasite, Snowpiercer, and Okja, Mickey 17 is a very strange combination of science fiction, dark comedy, political satire, and existential drama. And honestly, that's exactly what makes it interesting. The story follows Mickey Barnes, played by Robert Pattinson, a man who signs up for a dangerous mission to colonize an icy planet called Niflheim. But Mickey isn't exactly an astronaut. He's an expendable. Basically, whenever Mickey dies, his body can be reprinted, creating a new version of him with the memories of his previous lives. So Mickey dies. They print Mickey 2. He dies. They print Mickey 3, and so on. By the time we meet him, he's already Mickey 17. The problem begins when Mickey 17 survives a mission that should have killed him, only to return home and discover that Mickey 18 has already been printed. And according to the rules, you're not supposed to have two copies of the same person running around. That's where things get very complicated. Robert Pattinson is easily one of the biggest strengths of the movie. He plays Mickey as awkward, nervous, confused, and strangely endearing. But because he's essentially playing multiple versions of the same character, Pattinson gets to show just how different two supposedly identical people can actually become. And that's where Bong Joon-ho starts playing with one of the movie's biggest ideas. What actually makes someone human? Is it your body, your memories, your personality, or simply the experiences you've gone through? The movie also has plenty to say about class, capitalism, exploitation, and authoritarianism. Mickey is literally treated as disposable labor. His employers don't have to worry about losing a human being because they can simply print another one. It's a pretty brutal metaphor for the way corporations can treat workers as replaceable parts. And then you've got Mark Ruffalo as Kenneth Marshall, the bizarre and increasingly ridiculous leader of the colony. He's one of the most exaggerated characters in the movie, but that's clearly intentional. Bong uses him to poke fun at narcissistic leaders, political extremism, and people who believe that power automatically makes them right. The interesting thing is that Mickey 17 isn't subtle about any of this. If you've seen Parasite, don't expect that same tightly controlled storytelling. Mickey 17 is much messier. It's weird, it's loud, sometimes it's hilarious, sometimes it's grotesque. And occasionally, it feels like Bong Joon-ho has thrown five different movies into a blender and hit the highest setting. That can be both its greatest strength and its biggest weakness. The movie has a lot of ideas, but not all of them get the same amount of room to breathe. Some of the satire works brilliantly, while other moments feel almost cartoonish. But visually, there's plenty to enjoy. Niflheim looks suitably bleak and hostile, while the production design gives the human colony this wonderfully grimy, industrial appearance. And then there are the creatures living on the planet. At first, they look like the typical terrifying alien monsters. But Bong, being Bong, he eventually turns that expectation completely upside down. And without getting into spoilers, that's actually one of the more interesting aspects of the movie. Because underneath all the chaos, Mickey 17 is ultimately about empathy. It's about recognizing that something doesn't have to look or behave like us to deserve consideration. And maybe that's the film's most important message. We're living in a world where people can be reduced to numbers, job titles, statistics, and disposable resources. So what happens when you literally create a system where human beings are disposable? Mickey 17 doesn't give you a particularly subtle answer. It gives you Robert Pattinson dying repeatedly, Mark Ruffalo acting completely unhinged, alien creatures that are much smarter than they look, and Bong Joon-ho throwing social commentary at you from every direction. And somehow, it works. Not perfectly. The pacing

0: can be uneven. The third act gets particularly chaotic, and the movie's many different tones don't always fit together. But it's also imaginative, funny, visually striking, and completely unlike the usual Hollywood sci-fi blockbuster. So, is Mickey 17 worth watching? Absolutely. Especially if you like science fiction that isn't afraid to get weird.
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3: 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Why leh?
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0: They were really big. They blow up army bases. All of the capitals. Then they came.
1: Fox Guys opens 6 months into what has been a devastating invasion from an alien culture.
2: We're fighting for our Earth. We don't know what they want, but we're not going to just give it up.
3: Ultimately, it is about human survival.
1: Now that the reset button has been pushed, if we had to start over and these survivors became the architects of the next civilization, how would you do it?
3: Who are you when you are in the most painful, dire situation? What kind of person are you? Are you someone who gets up and fights and has hope?
1: This is about how to try to retain your sense of humanity when just about everything is being taken away from you.
4: I know that they don't want us here. Not any of us.
5: Skitters came after us like locusts. All they wanted were the kids.
6: We're gonna split up, we're gonna run, and we're gonna survive.
0: I just want everything back to the way it was.
5: It's gonna get better. Things change.
1: Some things don't.

0: 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So resist! Open fire! This is our home. Our world.
1: Falling Skies, series premiere this June, only on TNT. We know drama.
2: Hey everyone, welcome back to Movie Buzz. Today we're going back to 2011 for a little alien invasion, a little post-apocalyptic survival, and a whole lot of running, hiding, and shooting at things from outer space. I'm talking about Falling Skies. Originally airing from 2011 to 2015, Falling Skies follows Tom Mason, a history professor who finds himself transformed into a resistance fighter after aliens practically wipe out human civilization. And I really mean practically. The aliens have destroyed most of the world's infrastructure, the military has been devastated, and the remaining human into small groups trying to survive and figure out exactly what these extraterrestrials want. Tom's motivation is pretty simple. Find and rescue his son, Ben, who's been captured by the aliens. But that personal mission eventually becomes something much bigger. Tom joins the 2nd Massachusetts, a group of civilian soldiers fighting a guerrilla war against an alien occupation force. And that's actually one of the things that makes Falling Skies interesting. This isn't Independence Day, where somebody flies a fighter jet into the alien mothership and saves the planet before dinner. The aliens have already won. Humanity is basically the resistance. And the show spends a lot of time asking, what happens after the invasion? How do you find food? How do you protect civilians? How do you keep a group of people together when everyone's scared? And most importantly, how do you keep being human when survival sometimes requires you to become something else? The show also has some genuinely creepy concepts. You've got the Skitters, these terrifying multi-legged aliens, the massive mechs, and perhaps the most disturbing idea of all, children being captured and fitted with alien harnesses that essentially turn them into slaves. That's where Falling Skies can be surprisingly dark. But here's where we get to the weaknesses. The show isn't always consistent. Some characters are fantastic, particularly Tom Mason and Weaver, while others can become incredibly frustrating. The pacing can also wander, and some of the dialogue can feel very much like network sci-fi drama, rather than genuinely natural conversation. And while the alien designs are memorable, the visual effects haven't exactly aged like a blockbuster movie. Still, there's something incredibly watchable about the series. Critics were generally positive when it premiered, and the series has developed a solid following over the years. And I think that's because Falling Skies understands that the aliens aren't really the main story. The main story is people. It's about family, survival, leadership, sacrifice, and resistance. And Noah Wyle is surprisingly convincing as Tom Mason. He isn't some unstoppable action hero. He's a father, a teacher, and a historian who's forced to learn how to become a soldier. That makes him much more interesting. So, should you watch Falling Skies today? If you're looking for cutting-edge science fiction with massive effects and blockbuster-level action, probably not. But if you enjoy character-driven post-apocalyptic stories, alien invasions, military resistance, and that classic early 2010 sci-fi television vibe, Falling Skies is definitely worth checking out. It may not always reach for the stars, but when it gets things right, it gives you a pretty damn entertaining alien invasion. 7.5 out of 10.

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1: My cat always wakes me up at 3 a.m., scratching the door, meowing, and disturbing me. So last night, I decided to ignore him. This morning, I woke up, he's sleeping peacefully on my pillow. And the moral of the story, in my own house, I pay the rent, but he owns the property.

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1: Red FM for variety, 53 minutes past the hour. Coming up at the top of the hour will be the news, and after that we got Biz on Air coming your way right here on Red FM for variety. So kick back, relax, enjoy the tunes. But before that, let me say hi to everyone tuning in. And of course we have, let me see, the FB gang right now. FB gang, how are y'all doing? Thank you for tuning in. And let's see who we have. Okay, we have, let me see now, we got Frederick, we got Betty, we got Jeffrey, we got Helen, we got Casey, we got Erwan, we got Mary, we got James, we got Lily, we got Indu, we got AT, we got Richard, and we got JCF. And of course, the DM gang coming in. How are you doing, DM gang? Thank you for tuning in, especially the ones that replied to the, you know, little topic thing for today, which is, you know, what is your most expected, or you know, most of the most movie, the movie you're most excited about that is coming up very, very soon. Okay, next up we got Farid coming in. He is excited about the Uprising movie. He loves movie that where everything goes completely sideways and you're sitting there wondering who's going to survive. Okay, Paul Greengrass directing is another reason I am interested. Okay then, and Sarah, and she likes the animation, she's the animation fan. She said that she likes Shaun the Sheep, right? The Beast of Mossy Bottom. Okay, so that's what she's looking forward to. And then Michael loves technology movies, so you know, he really enjoyed The Social Network, and that's good one, a good one as well. And of course we got Nadia coming in, and she wants to take a look at The Love Hypothesis. Okay, so that's another good movie. And of course we got Amir, the classic guy, and he likes Sense and Sensibility. So that's an old movie right there, but still a good one. I might review that one later on as a classic movie throwback, so hey, never know. But anyway, don't forget, coming up at 3 o'clock is going to be the news. And after the news, we got Biz on Air. Did I say Movie Buzz? I meant Biz on Air coming your way right here on Red FM for variety.

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1: Salam Jamadani, this is the news on Red FM. More than 10 million ringgit of the allocation from the unit for other religions, UNIFOR, has been channeled to the Senadin State constituency in the past 5 years. Senadin Assemblyman Dato' Sri Lee Kim Shin said allocation is aimed at upgrading houses of worship and related facilities to make them safer and more comfortable. The allocation also benefits the Miri Buddhist Meditation Society and Buddhist Temple. He said this at the Miri Buddhist Meditation Society 2026 Ulambana and the Memorial Prayer Ceremony at the Buddhist Temple, Canada Hill. A total of 10,904 children were recorded in need of care and protection throughout 2025. For the period from January to June this year, 6,266 cases were recorded. Minister of Women, Family and Community Development Dato' Sri Nancy Shukri said the statistics showed the need to strengthen the child protection system. There are 441 child protection teams, CPT, with 1,225 members were established nationwide, including 14 teams in Sarawak. Their role is to identify children at risk and ensure early detection and support services can be provided. She also hopes that the CPT will utilize the 145 child activity centers to expand advocacy programs to areas in need. An elderly man was killed after the motorcycle it was riding lost control and skidded off Jalan Haji Baki, Padawan at about 6 a.m. this morning. Padawan District Police Chief Acting Superintendent Barry Williams said the victim, Pigur Hardy Anton, 67, was believed to be traveling towards Jalan Haji Baki. The victim was thrown from the motorcycle and seriously injured before being confirmed dead at the scene by the medical team. The body was taken to the Sarawak General Hospital for a post-mortem and the case is being investigated under Section 41(1) of the Road Transport Act 1987. And that's the end of the news. It was edited by Azrina Sabri from the News and Current Affairs section of RTM Kuching. Malaysia Madani, Kesejahteraan Dirik Mati, Salam Sejahtera.
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0: Today in history in Sarawak, we turn to the archives to commemorate the significant events that have shaped our state's history. 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
1: Today in history, South Korean Energy Minister visits Sarawak. On this day in 1989, Sarawak welcomed high-level international delegates to boost global trade ties. South Korea's Minister of Energy and Resources, Mr. Lee Bung-soo, paid an official courtesy call on Chief Minister Dato' Patinggi Tan Sri Haji Abdul Taib Mahmud at his residence in Jalan Bako, Petra Jaya, accompanied by his wife, Song Won-ja, South Korean Ambassador Dr. John Jang-hae, and key state leaders like Dato' Dr. Sulaiman Haji Daud and Abang Johari. The two-day visit highlighted strong diplomatic relations. More importantly, it opened exciting new doors for future trade partnership in energy, natural resources, and industrial development between South Korea and Sarawak. And that was your look into Today in History by Red FM.
0: That was Today in History in Sarawak, and the script is provided by the National Archives of Malaysia, Sarawak. 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
1: On this day in 2006, the official launch ceremony of Commerce International Merchant Banker Berhad, CIMB Group, and the first CIMB Bank branch was officiated by Yang Amat Berhormat Dato' Sri Abdullah bin Haji Ahmad Badawi, Prime Minister in Kuala Lumpur. The launch saw Malaysia's second largest banking group operate with three main entities, namely CIMB Investment Bank, CIMB Bank, and CIMB Islamic under the slogan Banking on the Future. CIMB transformations began in late 2004 and involved a merger and acquisitions process worth 12.8 billion ringgit, including with Singapore stockbroking company GK Go, as well as between Bumiputra Commerce Bank Berhad (BCB) and Southern Bank Berhad (SSB). The first CIMB Bank branch was opened at Star Hill Gallery, Kuala Lumpur, and Yang Amat Berhormat Dato' Sri Abdullah became the first customer to open an account with CIMB Bank.
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2: Haze particles can affect the heart and lungs, especially in people who already have chronic heart or lung disease. 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

0: 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And welcome to Red FM Fall Variety, and it is time for Biz on Air. And of course, today we'll be talking about Sadikin Lim, okay, the famous kampua in Kuching. So hey, usually when we talk about successful businesses, we often imagine big companies, big investments, and big ideas. But sometimes a business starts with something simpler, a familiar taste from home. Today on Biz on Air, we're looking at the story of Sadikin Lim Kampua, a Kuching food business built around a dish that is deeply connected to the Fucha community and the city of Cebu, Kampua. And of course, Sadikin grew up in Cebu, where Kampua isn't just another noodle dish, it's part of everyday food culture. His background history gave him an interesting connection to that tradition. His father, Firoz Lim, had Fuchao Chinese heritage and embraced Islam after marrying Sadikin's mother, Salma Umar Wong. Now, from the beginning, this wasn't simply about selling noodles, it was about taking a familiar Fuchao food tradition and making it available to a wider audience. Sadikin eventually moved to Kuching in 2006 to continue his studies. After graduating, he worked in different industries, following the conventional path of having a job and earning a salary. But something kept bothering him. He noticed that while Kuching had plenty of food, of noodly dishes, okay, finding the right kind of kampua he remembered from Cebu wasn't always easy. And that observation eventually became the seed of a business idea. Because sometimes the best business opportunities aren't things nobody has ever thought of. Sometimes they're simply things that people already love but aren't getting it quite the same way that they want. And that's where the Sadikin Lim story really begins. We'll be back right after this on Red FM Fall Variety.
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2: The temperature got to 21 Celsius at 70 in Fahrenheit.
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5: I'm from Malaysia, bringing you the weather update for Sarawak, valid for 12 hours from 4 PM Monday, 7 September 2026. For this afternoon, haze is expected over all divisions, with expected isolated thunderstorms or rain over all divisions in Sarawak. Meanwhile, for tonight, haze is still expected over all divisions, with expected isolated rain over Kuching, Serian, Samarahan, Seri Aman, Betong, Salike, Cebu, Kapit, Miri and Limbang. Next, for sea conditions for Sarawak coastal water, wind direction west at speed of 10 to 20 km per hour with wave height at 0.5 to 1.0 meter. Taking a look at temperatures, we are expecting a maximum 35 degrees Celsius today, while the minimum 24 degrees Celsius today. That's all the weather update for now. Don't forget to follow our social media for the latest information. 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
1: And welcome back to Biz On Air. And of course, continuing our story of Sadiq and Limra here and how he started his business. And of course, let's see how it goes. Okay, now after years of working, Sadiq made a pretty significant decision. On 1st March 2017, he left his 9-to-5 job and committed himself to the food business. Now, leaving a regular job to sell noodles might sound like a rather risky career move, and it was. But Sadiq wasn't simply trying to open another noodle stall. He wanted to recreate the kampua he knew from Cebu while making it suitable for Muslim customers. And that meant paying attention to all the details. Even the noodles themselves matter. He searched for suppliers who could provide noodles with the characteristics he was looking for, because if the noodles weren't right, you could have the best sauce in the world and it still wouldn't taste like the kampua he remembered. His wife eventually joined him in the business, leaving her own job to help build the operation. Like many small businesses, the journey wasn't exactly smooth sailing. Now, you know, because COVID-19 happened, the pandemic and the movement control order happened, right? So, for a food business that depends heavily on customers physically coming to your stall, this was a serious challenge. But the business survived, and eventually another important chapter began. In October 2021, Sadiq secured a place at the Batu Lintang Food Court. That location would become closely associated with the business and give the brand a stronger base in Kuching. And this is where the story became particularly interesting from a business perspective, because Sadiq wasn't just selling kampua, he was creating a bridge between food cultures and taking a food shop dish traditionally associated with Cebu and presenting it in a Muslim-friendly format for a much wider market. And that brings us another dish that helped make the business stand out, bakuteh. Only this time, there's an important difference, and we'll get to that in the next part right here on Red FM.

Biz on Air, only on Red FM. And welcome back to Biz on Air right here on Red FM for Variety. Now let's wrap up the story of Sadikin Lim and his kampa, okay? So now, the name might immediately, when we talk about, because I promised that we're going to cover his Bak Kut Teh story now. So the name might immediately make you think the traditional pork-based version of Bak Kut Teh, but Sadikin's version takes a different approach. He serves beef Bak Kut Teh, creating a Muslim-friendly interpretation of a dish traditionally associated with Chinese culture. And that pretty much sums up what makes this business interesting. It's not simply about changing the end ingredient. It's about understanding your market without losing the character of the food. Now, the menu includes different versions of kampua, including kampua masin or salty, kampua sauce and kampua manis, alongside mee sua, wonton, and beef Bak Kut Teh. The bigger idea, however, is accessibility. For many Muslim customers, eating Chinese food can sometimes come with questions about ingredients and preparation. By developing a Muslim-friendly version of these dishes, Sadikin opened the door for customers who might otherwise hesitate to try them. And that's a useful business lesson. Sometimes innovation doesn't mean inventing something completely new. Sometimes it's about taking what's familiar, understanding why people love it, and adapting it for a different audience. From a Pucha family food tradition in Cebu to a young man moving to Kuching, leaving a conventional job in 2017, surviving the pandemic, and eventually establishing the business in Batu Lintang, Sadikin's journey is a reminder that a small business can grow from very personal ideas, a memory, a family recipe, a familiar taste, and simple though perhaps other people would like it too. That is the story of Sadikin Lim and his Bak Kut Teh, and pretty much every good example of how culture, food, and entrepreneurship can come together to create something uniquely Sarawakian. And that has been Biz on Air right here on Red FM.

0: 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You can minimize the effects of haze by
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1: And of course, it's time for me to bail. 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Adios. Goodbye. Be good. Have a wonderful day. And hey, enjoy the rest of your day and have a great dinner later on. This is Zach signing off from Red FM. 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

0: I met Yelena on a dating website. She's here for work. And what can I say? She was beautiful, funny, has the cutest laugh, and she even laughed at my lame jokes. Safe to say, we hit it off immediately. Things were wonderful for a while, until one day.
1: My darling, I really need your help. My father got into some serious gambling debts, and now the mob, they are after him.
0: Oh no, Yelena, how can we help from here?
1: Can you send me some money, please, so I can pay off his debt? He needs about 600,000 rubles.
0: Let me check. That's over 30,000 ringgit. We can't afford this, baby.
1: Please, darling. I don't know what else to do. My mother, she is losing her mind. And I am their last hope.
0: All right. I'll transfer the money over to you so you can help your father.
1: Thank you very much, my love. I need to fly back to help them out. I'll be back in a week.
0: A week passed. 2 weeks. I messaged. I called. There was no answer. Did something happen to her? Did I get scammed? I went to the nearest police station to make a report, and I was later informed that my girlfriend was a scam artist, and her real name was Olga Skamdinsky. She was part of a love scam ring and had several other victims in the last 7 months. To anyone listening, don't fall victim to like I did. Because when it's too good to be true, the love could be the biggest lie ever.
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0: You can make people do anything if they're afraid.
1: The FAA has taken the action to close all of the airports in the United States.
2: All commercial and airline traffic was grounded.
3: But we had some airplanes authorized at the highest levels of our government to pick up Osama bin Laden's family members and transport them out of this country.
2: In the middle of the war, corporations decided to hold a conference to figure out how much money could be made.
4: Once that oil starts flowing, it's going to be lots of money. Whatever it costs, the government will pay you.
5: It's going to be good for business, bad for the people.
6: Congressman, trying to get members of Congress to get their kids to enlist in the Army and go over to Iraq.
7: The USA Patriot Act allows for searches of medical and financial records.
2: It gives law enforcement almost unlimited power.
0: They wait till the middle of the night. It's printed in the middle of the night.
8: How could Congress pass this Patriot Act without even reading it?
9: Sit down, my son. We don't read most of the bills.
0: No one read it.
10: Members of Congress, this is Michael Moore. I would like to read to you the USA Patriot Act.
11: Let the eagle soar.
12: From the corridors of power.
6: Congressman?
13: Hello.
6: Congressman?
12: To the streets of small town America. To the front lines.
14: This is an impressive crowd, the haves and the have-mores. Some people call you the elite. I call you my base.
12: Comes the true story that will make your temperature rise.
14: I call upon all nations to do everything they can to stop these terrorist killers. Thank you. Now watch this drive.
15: 在政治的面前，很多时候最普通的人他们就是最大的一个牺牲品。大家有没有想过，即便是电视画面当中一次又一次的播放，25年前大家如果有看直播，那个时候相当血腥的画面，然后相当残忍的画面，这些事情是可以避免的，或者是这样子的一个惨剧，这样子的一个空袭，它原本就不应该发生在纽约这么繁华的都市。

0: Before you go, there's something I want you to have.
1: Oh, it's beautiful. But wait a minute, isn't this?
0: Yeah, yes it is.
1: But I thought the old lady dropped it into the ocean in the air.
0: Well, baby,

Assalamualaikum and Assalamualaikum Madani. This is the evening news from Red FM Radio Malaysia Sarawak, and here are the headlines. Emergency declaration in Serian Division has been lifted. Last day of cloud seeding operations in Sarawak went smoothly. And more than 1,000 CPT members have been appointed until 2026. The news in full. His Majesty Sultan Ibrahim, King of Malaysia, today has consented to lifting of emergency in the entire Serian Division that was declared last Friday following worsening haze conditions. The Prime Minister's Office, PMO, informed that the decision was made after taking into account the advice of Prime Minister Dato' Sri Anwar Ibrahim and Sarawak Premier Dato' Patinggi Abang Johari Tun Openg, as well as relevant agencies, which showed that the apolitan index API readings in the area were no longer at dangerous levels. However, the haze situation in Sarawak has not yet fully recovered, and the API readings in several areas are still at very unhealthy levels. The situation will continue to be closely monitored, and residents in affected areas are advised to limit outdoor activities and always obey the instructions of the authorities. In a similar development, Serian and Semarhan were still recorded very unhealthy air quality as of 5 p.m. this evening. Serian recorded the highest air pollutant index API reading of 261, while the reading in Semarhan was 237. Data from the air pollutants index management system of the Department of Environment website show that Kuching also approaching the very unhealthy category with a reading of 200. Air quality in 9 other areas remains at unhealthy levels. Kabid also still recorded a moderate API reading of 93. Four tanks of saline solution were used on the last day of the cloud seeding operations, or PA, in Sarawak today. Yesterday, the State Disaster Management Committee Chairman, Dato' Ahmad Douglas Ugahbas, informed that the OPA would continue until today as an ongoing effort to reduce the impact of transboundary haze. It is also to help increase rainfall in water catchment areas and dams affected by the trend of declining water levels. The operation is coordinated by the National Disaster Management Agency in collaboration with the Malaysian Meteorological Department, Royal Malaysian Air Force, Civil Aviation Authority and related agencies. Sarawak has been carrying out the OPA targeting major dams and water catchment areas in the state since last Thursday.

0: The Malaysia Day 2026 celebration at the Borneo Convention Centre Kuching BCCK on September 16 will showcase the nation's rich cultural diversity. It drew performances by artists representing various ethnic communities from Sabah, Sarawak and Peninsular Malaysia. Communications Ministry Management Services Division Secretary Harun Ali said about 5,000 guests are expected to attend the celebration. Various side events will also be held around Kuching, including a history exhibition on the formation of Malaysia and mini exhibitions in various parts of Sarawak starting September 10th. He said this during the Selamat Pagi Malaysia program. The main event, scheduled to begin at 8:30 p.m., would be broadcast live on RTM channels and various official social media platforms. This news comes to you from Red FM Radio Malaysia Sarawak. A total of 1,225 members of the Child Protection Team, CPT, have been appointed for the 2024 to 2026 term. Minister of Women, Family and Community Development, Dato' Sri Nancy Shukri, said this was to strengthen efforts to protect the group nationwide. The appointment involved 141 CPT's appointment by the National Council for Children in accordance with Section 7(1) of the Children Act 2001 (Act 611). CPTs play a role in helping to coordinate services for children and families, as well as connecting community with relevant agencies and stakeholders to ensure that every child grows up in a safe, protected and prosperous environment. She was speaking at the opening ceremony of the 2026 National CPT Symposium in Kuching. Meanwhile, Dato' Sri Nancy said that her ministry, through the Department of Social Welfare, had allocated RM705,000 this year for the implementation of CPT programs and activities. This is to ensure that CPT and the Children's Activities Team, CAT, can carry out their roles effectively. Approximately RM3.5 million has been allocated for the management and operation of CAT nationwide. This includes RM365,000 for 14 CPT in Sarawak, as well as RM435,340 for the operation of 14 existing CATs and one new CAT in the state. A total of 3,419 CAT programs will be implemented in 2025, benefiting 107,953 children. Meanwhile, 1,580 programs were implemented from January to May this year, benefiting 29,754 children. The National Welfare Foundation, YKN, has created a special restroom for female nurses at the Sarawak General Hospital, SGH, known as the Bilik Kasih Wanita. According to a statement from the YKN Corporate Fund and Communications Division, the facility was provided taking into account the demands of nurses who face challenging work schedules as well as a high number of patients every day. This allows them to take a break and take care of their personal needs before returning to their responsibilities of treating patients. YKN will evaluate the implementation and impact of the Bilik Kasih Wanita as SGH as a reference for expanding the initiative to other hospitals. Its implementation depends on local needs, the suitability of the space, and support and sponsorship of strategic partners. And lastly, police have arrested two men believed to be involved in a cable theft and criminal intimidation case in the Kubaria area, Jalan Mata, Kuching, which occurred last Friday. The local suspects, aged 36 and 38, were arrested the following day. Kuching District Police Chief ACP Alexa Nagashabu revealed that a car, cable cutters and a set of car keys were seized. Both suspects were have previous criminal records in addition to positive urine drug test results. In a statement, he revealed that efforts to track down another suspect are ongoing. The case is being investigated under Section 379 of the Penal Code. To end the bulletin, here are the headlines once again. Emergency declaration in Seruan Division has been lifted. Last day of cloud seeding operations in Sarawak went smoothly. And more than 1,000 CPT members have been appointed until 2026. The bulletin was edited by Nur Akhil Arba'in from the News and Current Affairs section of RTM Kuching. Malaysia Madani, Kesejahteraan Dinikmati. Assalamualaikum and Salam Sejahtera. It's not Kamal, Red FM for variety.
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0: For those who work outdoors, your health could be at risk during haze conditions. If your duties require you to be outside for long hours, please take extra care. Wear a proper face mask to reduce inhalations or harmful particles. Drink plenty of water to stay hydrated throughout the day. 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If you're experiencing coughing, breathing difficulties, eye irritation or worsening asthma, seek medical attention without delay. Your health matters. Protect yourself while you continue serving your role outdoors. 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

Hello, ladies. Welcome down to the Country Bar, and this is your host, Nat Kamal. And the time is 24 past the hour. And how do you do? It's good to be back. And it's like, you know, I'm just like chips, or is it Kit Kat? That tagline, no? It's basically, well, I'm back, you know, after away for 2 weeks, I must say. And however, not just me, Haze too. It's back. And unfortunately, Lundu leads as six Sarawak areas slip into very unhealthy zone. This is according to Sarawak Tribune Online that six locations in Sarawak recorded very unhealthy API. And based on the latest readings from the DOE, or Department of Environment, and NREB, the other affected locations were Serian, Semarahan, Kanawit, Lubuk Antu, and Kuching. And Kabin was among the locations with moderate A quality, recording an API of 93. And Kuching also moved into the very unhealthy category at 6 p.m. today after recording

0: know, smog. And having said that, under the Happy Eye classification, the readings of 0 to 50 are considered good, with 51 to 100 moderate and 101 to 200 unhealthy. And very unhealthy is like more than 200 to 300, and above 300 is considered hazardous. And sadly, reality bites. His season is back, and how to protect yourself and your family? And thanks to Says Online for sharing these tips. And I just got myself a box of N95 masks. It is pricey, I must say, one box. But it's very effective. It's not comfortable, but it's very effective. Okay, and we talk about haze. It is caused by the open burning and transboundary hotspots across the region. We're looking at breathing in those microscopic PM2.5 particles. It is no joke, people. And these tiny particles are small. They can bypass your nose hairs, you know, travel deep into your lungs and potentially enter your bloodstream. Well, the result? Itchy eyes, scratchy throat, lingering headaches and more. And to keep yourself and your family safe, you need to practice survival guide. And thanks to Says Online for sharing these. First and foremost, staying indoors as much as possible. Yes, even though it's not as simple as just saying indoors, a few things that you need to consider before calling it safe. You know, sitting inside a house with leaky windows won't protect you much if outside air is getting in. So keep all doors and windows tightly shut during peak haze hours. If you notice visible gaps under your main door, block them with a damp towel or door seal tape. And I'll share with you more tips, but first let's hear up next from Tanya Tucker, Let Me Be There, followed by Morgan Wallant, Seven Summers, Red FM.
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0: And that was Patti Loveless with Lamb It On Your Heart. And the time is 9:39 p.m. and it's the first hour of Country Bar. And it's a hazy Monday, I must say. And sadly, his season is back. So you need to position a portable air purifier equipped with a HEPA or HEPA filter in the room where you spend the most time, usually the bedroom or living room. Okay, this can actually trap at least 99.97% of tiny airborne particles as small as 0.3 microns. And it cleans the air by forcing it through a dense mat of fibers that captures microscopic debris like dust, pollen, you know, pet dander, mold, spores, and some bacteria. So make sure the filter is clean, as a clogged filter can reduce the purifier's airflow and effectiveness. And Sarawak is closing 647 schools for 5 days from September 7th to 11th as haze persists. And this is according to Sarawak Education Director Mr. Omar Mahli, said the closure involved 563 primary and 84 secondary schools across several districts, reported Astro Awani. And the affected schools are under the Kuching, Padawan, Bau, Lundu, Semarahan, Simunjan, Serian, Sri Aman, Lubuk Antu, Kanawit, Julau and Maradong District Education Offices. And schools in other districts will continue with classes as usual. And the decision, made, quote-unquote, was made after a meeting and a briefing by the MATS Malaysia on developments in the weather and haze conditions, according to the Director of Sarawak Education. And without further ado, let's hear up from the man himself, the face of our social tonight. I'm talking about Ned Smith. We Fix What You Didn't Break, followed by Shania Twain, When You Kiss Me, Red Album, Red FM. I'll be back in the next hour after the news.
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Salam, Melissa Madani. It's the news update at 10 p.m. Met Malaysia has issued a warning of thunderstorms, heavy rain and strong winds in several areas across six states until 1 a.m. today. The states are Kedah, Perak, Kelantan, Terengganu, Sarawak and Sabah. In Kedah, the affected areas are Baling, Kulim and Bandar Baru, while in Perak, they are Kuala Kangsar, Hulu Perak, Larut, Matang and Selama. The warning also covers Kuala Krai in Kelantan and Besut in Terengganu. In Sarawak, the affected areas involve Sri Aman, Betong, Muka and Kapit, while in Sabah it covers Sandakan, Tawau, Ranau, West Coast and Pensiangan. 989 students from 25 schools in Labuan have been identified as facing attendance issues, with transportation among the main factors. Minister in the Prime Minister's Department for Federal Territories, Hannah Yeo, said 437 students from six schools would initially receive assistance through the student school transportation facility. The initiative aims to ensure transport problems no longer prevent students from attending school. In Johor, 316 pupils were the first to start classes at SK Bandar Putra 2 in Kulai, which officially opened today. Equipped with 36 classrooms, the school initially caters to preschool, the Integrated Special Education Program, as well as Year 2, 3 and 5 pupils. Kulai MP Tioni Ching said the school's opening would help ease overcrowding at SK Bandar Putra and SK Putra Utama following rapid development in the surrounding areas. Thailand welcomes Malaysia's commitment to work closely with Bangkok to strengthen border security and advance peace talks in the southern border provinces. Thai Deputy Prime Minister and Foreign Minister Sihasak Puan Ket Kiao said Malaysia views border security as being in its own interest and is ready to fully cooperate in addressing challenges along the shared border. Sihasak is on a two-day working visit to Malaysia from September 6th. And finally, Youth and Sports Minister Dr. Muhammad Taufik Johari hopes the Lee Chong Wei Cup badminton tournament can be expanded in future with more players and competitions at different levels. He described the tournament as a good example of developing sports talent from the grassroots, giving young players opportunities to compete and gain experience. He stressed that sports are not just about winning, but also about building confidence, character and a competitive mentality. And that was the news edited by Oliver During, Malaysia Madani, Kesejahteraan Dinikmati.

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2: Hey, Radis, welcome back to the show. The time is 18 past the hour. This is Nat Kamal, and I'm back for more good, feel good country genre hits for tonight. But first, let me quickly share with you the latest. What's up with our PMX? Well, Malaysia must stop being a perpetual user of technology created by others and become a nation that creates its own, according to our PMX, Dato' Sri Anwar Ibrahim. He said the country was at a critical point in its development and could no longer depend on technology built elsewhere. And quote unquote, we cannot forever be users of technology created by others. We must become a nation that creates, owns and masters technology. And he said in his speech at the grand final of the National Science Challenge 2026 in Shah Alam today. The news headline, no, don't just use technology, create it, Anwar tells young scientists. And yes, his season is back. And when cleaning the house, ditch the broom. I'm talking about sweeping can kick a settle of PM2.5 dust back into the air. Instead, use a wet mop or damp microfiber cloth to trap dust without stirring it up. So, we are talking about PM2.5 refers to tiny fine particles measuring 2.5 micrometers or less in diameter, about 30 times smaller than a human hair. And you got to avoid contributing to indoor air pollution as well. So skip burning scented candles or incense and avoid heavy oil frying in the kitchen for a few days. So vaping indoors can also further worsen your indoor air quality. And when stepping out, there are a few things that you can do to reduce your exposure to haze. Yes, you gotta upgrade your face mask, you know, a surgical mask won't cut it. We're talking about N95 or KN95 or even KF94 respirator. Yes, it should form a snug seal around your nose and mouth to effectively filter fine particles. And let us kickstart our TCL for tonight. Let's hear up from Ron and Rose. Are you there, Ron, Rose?
3: Good Monday evening, Ned. This is Ron and Rose. Our song request is Achy Breaky Heart by Billy Ray Cyrus. Firstly to you, Ned, and to Helen Kuen, Agnes Nyalpa, Johnny Tay, Donnie Lim, Eric Lee, Alexis Yeviju, James Locke, James Piran, James Arthur, Lizarina, Rosie Abdul, Zara Ibrahim, and all listeners. Thanks, Ned. Have a great evening.
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0: Good evening, DJ Nut, and have a nice day. Irma Fazli here and Photonest Total Control Live, hashtag Country Bar. I would like to request the song I Swear by John Michael Montgomery, Photonest Listening. This song dedication goes to all fellow listeners and to you yourself. Enjoy the show and enjoy the day. Thank you, DJ.
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0: Ikut mandi evening DJ Nakama Eric Lee for tonight this year country bar. I have a song request, The Wild Side of Life by Hank Thompson. I want dedicated this song to you, Nakama, my buddies, Donaldy Abdul, Donnie Lim, James Arthur, Ronnie Sheep, Rostio, James Lok, Lee Chun Fo, Helen Kui, Lija Lina Idris, Zara Ibrahim, Grace Key, Lee Wan Fazli, and other ladies tuning right now. Thanks, Nakama.
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0: Hi there, Janet Karma. Good Monday evening to you. This is Helen, and it's a rather warm evening over here in Mary. In tonight's requestium country bar, please kindly play Pick Up Man by Joe Diffie, Summertime Blues by Alan Jackson, or Peace on My Heart by Faith Hill. And the song is for the listening pleasure of you, not and also not forgetting the regular ladies Ron and Rose, Tony Lynn, Lizarina, Noraniti, and Aria, Zara Ibrahim, ETP of Batong, Johnny Tay, James Arthur, James Rock, James Pangera, Dijun Ho, Eric Lee, Lawrence M, and last but not least, Grace Key. Hashtag Total Control Line. Thanks, Nat.
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0: from the Laser Red Dot of the Lion City, Johnny B. Good would like to wish you, the girl of my best friend, Nakama, best thing in life. During your country bar hour, we'll be most grateful if you could kindly play Cinder Sibaya by Steve Cross for the listening pleasure of your good self, my bestie Ned, and friends, namely Richard Goh, Ronnie Sid, Rustio, Andrew Mann, Donnie Lim, Agnes Hua, Nora Niti Abdul, James Locke, James Arthur, Helen Kueh, Zahara Ibrahim, Mary L. Elsia, Grace Key, Winnie E., Joseph C., Rina Shimamura, Priscilla Wong, and all Red FM listeners. Thanking you in advance. 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

0: And that was Steve Cross with Sindaya Sibaya, my bestie. That song was requested by you. And we have about 15 more minutes. And well, I will. We're done with the WhatsApp voice notes. But if you have more, you're most welcome to do so, because we have until 12 midnight tonight. And let's hear up next a request coming from James Lok with Rocky Mountain High by John Dever. And we also have a request coming from Joseph Lee with Don Gibson's Woman Senses a Woman. Don Gibson with Woman, okay. And my fellow army, Zahara, How Do I Live by Leanne Rimes. And Agnes Aria requests for Hurricane by Luke Combs. I'll be back after the news at 11.
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0: Salam Malaysia Madani, it's the 11 PM updates. The Parliamentary Special Select Committee on the Freedom of Information Bill 2026 will hold a national town hall session on September 28th to gather wider public and stakeholder views on the proposed legislation. Minister in the Prime Minister's Department, Law and Institutional Reform, Dato' Sri Azalina Othman Syed, said the session will help ensure key issues concerning the bill are thoroughly considered before the committee finalises its recommendations. As volcanic ash from Mount Anak Krakatau disrupts air travel between Malaysia and Indonesia, KLIA is assisting affected passengers through its Malaysian hospitality approach. KLIA said 6,279 passengers on 59 departing flights from terminals 1 and 2 were affected since yesterday, with only 59 passengers still at the airport. Most passengers were provided accommodation or assisted to continue their journey to other parts of Indonesia before travelling to Jakarta by land. Police have opened an investigation into past President Tan Sri Abdul Hadi Awang's claim that he was offered U.S. cooperation to topple the Barisan Nasional government in 2014. Bukit Aman CID Director Dato' M. Kumar said police have received 12 reports and recorded statements from 12 witnesses, while Tan Sri Abdul Hadi's statement will be taken soon. He urged the public not to speculate or make statements that could interfere with the investigation and to use social media responsibly. Elsewhere, Nepal held a national day of mourning with candlelight vigils on Monday for victims of devastating glacial floods as families of hundreds of missing hydropower workers feared trapped in tunnels prayed that rescuers might still find them alive. Flags flew at half-mast while hundreds gathered for vigils in Kathmandu as the nation observed the 13th day of mourning in line with Hindu traditions. Foreign experts from China, India and South Korea are also helping Nepali teams with rescue efforts. And finally, Israeli airstrikes in the south killed 12 people, including women and children, in an escalation of violence after a weeks-long lull. Israel's military vowed to continue targeting Hezbollah, accusing the Iran-backed group of repeatedly violating a ceasefire in place since June. Hezbollah has not commented on the threat or the recent escalation in strikes. And there was news edited by Oliver During. The next news broadcast will be at 7 AM tomorrow. Malaysia Madani, kesejahteraan dinikmati.
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0: For those who work outdoors, your health could be at risk during haze conditions. If your duties require you to be outside for long hours, please take extra care. Wear a proper face mask to reduce inhalations or harmful particles. 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If you're experiencing coughing, breathing difficulties, eye irritation or worsening asthma, seek medical attention without delay. Your health matters. Protect yourself while you continue serving your role outdoors. 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
1: Right, I'm reporting from a site where an impatient motorcyclist...
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2: Howdy, readies. Welcome back to the show, the final hour of Country Bar with Nat Kamal. The time is 18 past the hour. Well, it's haze season, and sometimes you just have to go to work or head to class or buy groceries. When stepping out, there are a few things that you can do to reduce your exposure to haze and upgrade your mask, remember? And the car isn't a safe spot either. So make sure your car's AC system is set to internal recirculation mode as soon as you start the engine, so you aren't continuously drawing in exhaust and haze while stuck in traffic. And pause the outdoor activities when the API crosses 100 into the unhealthy zone. So swap your outdoor evening jog or futsal match for an indoor workout. So heavy breathing during exercise can cause you to inhale more polluted air, increasing your exposure to fine particles. So I will share with you more or the final tips, but let's roll out two more songs requests. Up next, it's a request coming from Mr. Rabbit or Jichun 4. You'd like us to play I'm My Own Grandpa by Ray Stevens for all the country and western fans. And we also have the song that I have just put in the list, that is, let me see, the song title is Kenny Rogers' Lady. That one is requested by, let me see, who actually requests that? Oh, it's James Arthur. Oh, Lady by Kenny Rogers for Ron, Rose, Eric, Mary, Agnes, Boa, Donnie, Helen, Johnny, James, Finger and James, Luke, Lizarina, Zahara, Nornity, DJ on duty, and all readies. And here we go. I'm My Own Grandpa by Ray Stevens, Red FM.
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Assalamualaikum and salam alaikum adani. Red FM News at 11:30 with Nadiha Kamaluddin. The state of the emergency in Serian Division was lifted immediately after receiving the consents of the Yang di-Pertuan Agong Sultan Ibrahim. The State Disaster Management Committee, SDMC Sarawak Chairman Dato' Amar Dr. Sugamba said the decision was taken after assessing the current haze situation in the area. The air pollutant index reading in the division has also decreased over the past 3 days. The haze in the state continues to be influenced by wind movement and hotspot activity. The state and federal governments will continue to closely monitor the haze situation in the state. Parents may choose not to send their children to school if they are concerned about their health amid the haze currently affecting the country. Education Minister Dato' Sri Fadilah Siddiq said parents only needed to inform the school if they decided to keep the children at home. They always listen to parents' concerns because the health and safety of children remains a priority in every action taken. Any measures taken would be based on the National Haze Action Plan. Sarawak is targeting the construction of 20,000 affordable housing units in the period from 2026 to 2030. Deputy Premier Dato' Amar Dr. Sim Kuhian said the target is important due to demographic changes and population settlement patterns that have affected the state's housing demand. Based on data from the Department of Statistics Malaysia, Sarawak has approximately 700

0: 79,000 residential units compared to around 618,000 households. The difference of more than 160,000 units includes unoccupied houses, second homes and investment properties. To help ease the burden of first home ownership, the government is also providing deposit assistance of up to 10,000 ringgit, in addition to financing up to 100% through the Mutiara Affordable Housing Financial Scheme. The modern agricultural technology implemented at Babuling Agro Park is capable of producing vegetables in just 25 days with production of up to half a ton for an area of 4,800 square feet. Bukit Saban Assemblyman Dato Ahmad Douglas Gambar said it proved that technology-based agricultural methods can be practically implemented to increase crop productivity. The approach is also suitable for application in areas facing land problems. Babuling Agro Park covers an area of 700 hectares, with 60 hectares allocated to Lotus Farm Agritech. It will be developed as a commercial cluster, while companies with technology, capabilities, capital and markets will operate the Agro Park. And lastly, a total of 1,417 volunteers have helped the Sarawak Social Welfare Department JKM identify groups in need of welfare assistance as August 31st. Minister of Women, Family and Community Development Datuk Sri Nancy Shukri said that the volunteers are made up of local residents who are more familiar with the conditions of their respective communities. The number of volunteers will be increased according to need. The involvement of volunteers is important because there are individuals who are eligible to receive welfare assistance. However, they have never received it because they were unaware of the available channel or services. The news bulletin was edited by Nur Akhil Arbain from the News and Current Affairs section of RTM Kuching. Malaysia Madani, kesejahteraan dinikmati. Assalamualaikum and salam sejahtera.
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1: Feel the pulse. 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Welcome to the beat that never sleeps. Welcome to the House of Dance.

0: And that was Carrie Underwood, Before He Cheats. And well, you look at the time, it's time for me to sign off for the day, and I'll be back this weekend on Friday night and Saturday night. Yes, it's my birthday month, my birthday week, and I'll be working on my birthday, literally from day to night. Well, I'm happy to do that. Why not? I'm sharing my birthday love with you all. And remember, Hair Season is back, and wash up immediately when you get home, and keep an eye on the numbers. Yes, stay updated by checking the API website, or download the official My IPU app. And last but not least, don't forget to stay hydrated. Yes, drink plenty of water throughout the day to stay hydrated and keep your throat moist. If you start experiencing chest tightness or difficulty breathing, or a persistent or severe cough, do not hesitate to seek medical attention at a nearby clinic. This is Nat Kamal. I shall leave you with Gravin D. Girl with Chariot. Good night, Malaysia.
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1: 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Back in my day, we had to walk uphill both ways just to flip a vinyl record. But let me tell you, it was worth it because the music was pure magic. And speaking of magic, let's kickstart this fine morning with some of the biggest hits of 1956. Grab your coffee, butter that toast, and let's roll. Heartbreak Hotel, Elvis Presley. I Walk the Line, Johnny Cash. Hot Diggity, Perry Como. Long Tall Sally, Little.
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1: Woo. Now, if those tunes didn't put a spring in your step, you might want to check if you've still got a pulse. Elvis Presley kicked things off with Heartbreak Hotel, a song so smooth it could charm the socks off a snake. And Johnny Cash, oh, that man walked the line all right, and he did it in style. And then came Perry Como with Hot Diggity. Now, if you weren't tapping your spoon on your cereal bowl during that one, you're doing breakfast wrong, my friend. And Little Richard, oh ho, that man had more energy than a toddler on a sugar rush. All right, folks, we're just getting warmed up here on Red FM, Variety Radio, Malaysia, Sarawak. Keep that coffee cup full, because we've got another set of classics coming your way. Hold on to your slippers. Quay Sarah, Sarah, whatever will be, Doris Day, the Woodwind, Goji Grant. See you later, Alligator, Bill Haley and his Comets. Moonglow and theme from Picnic, Morris Dolor.
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0: Oh, wasn't that just a treat? Doris Day, Sarah, Sarah. Wise words to live by, my friends. And then Goji Grant came along with The Wayward Wind, a tune so moving it could make a stone statue shed a tear. Now, Bill Haley and his Comets brought a see-you-later alligator. And let me tell you, back in the day, we weren't saying bye, Felicia. Nope, we were saying see-you-later alligator. Much classier, if you ask me. And Morris Stoloff with that Moonglow melody. Ah, pure class. Kids these days don't know what they're missing. Instead of skirt skirt and auto-tune, they should be swaying under the stars to Moonglow. But don't go anywhere just yet. We've got another round of hits coming right up, and trust me, they're sweeter than Grandma's apple pie. A sweet old-fashioned girl, Therese, standing on the corner, the four lads, the poor people of Paris, Lep Baxter. In the still of the night, the five satins.
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wasn't that a fine set of tunes? Reminded us about the charm of a sweet old-fashioned girl, and the four lads gave us a little morning sidewalk wisdom with Standing on the Corner. And how about Le Baxter with the Poor People of Paris? I tell ya, you don't need a plane ticket when you've got music like that. And finally, the Five Satins slowed things down with In the Still of the Night. If that song didn't make you want to slow dance around your kitchen table, well, you might need to work on your romantic side. Well, folks, the clock on the wall says it's about time for this old rooster to head out. But don't you worry. I'll be back before you can say ziggity boom. Remember, here on Red FM, Variety Radio Malaysia Sarawak, we don't just play music, we celebrate it. Keep your toast golden, your coffee hot, and your mornings filled with the magic of timeless tunes. And to close off this morning session, here's one final gem from 1956. Young Love, this is Dorio Neem Lucius, signing off with a tip of my hat and a twinkle in my eye. Stay groovy, stay golden, and remember, real music never gets old. See you next time, you wonderful lot.

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0: Dear Luke, we fell in love so quickly. I figured I'd write you and fill in the gaps that we didn't have time to fill. Here's what you need to know about me. Music is my everything. That every time I sit down to write something, all my medical problems get in the way.
1: Dear Cassie, I'm a third generation Marine. I thought that by enlisting, I could earn my dad's respect. Now that I'm actually here, I'm doing it for me.
0: My dear husband.
1: My darling wife.
2: If we do this, we have to make this look normal, like a real marriage. Gives you a year of free health insurance. Act like we...
0: like we like each other.
2: Like love each other.
0: Be safe out there.
3: Ma'am, I'm calling you because your husband has been wounded in action.
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5: This isn't what we agreed to.
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6: I love the way you look at him. Just so real.
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everyone, it's Zex from Movie Buzz on Signal 1203, and tonight I'm diving into a movie that will definitely pull on your heartstrings, Purple Hearts on Netflix. If you haven't seen it yet, trust me, this one's a tearjerker you won't want to miss. Purple Hearts is the kind of movie that's both heartwarming and heartbreaking all in one, starring Sophia Carson as Cassie Salazar, a struggling singer with diabetes, and Nicholas Galitzin as Luke Morrow, a Marine with a troubled past. This movie brings the unlikely duo together in a whirlwind of love, sacrifice, and self-discovery. What starts as a fake marriage for the benefits of military pay soon evolves into something much deeper, and it's so much more than just a romantic drama. So this is a love story with real stakes, and it keeps you on the edge of your seat the entire time. The film's cinematography is beautiful, from the gritty streets of California to the more intimate personal settings that give the story its emotional weight. The warm colors in the scenes between Cassie and Luke make their connection feel genuine, while the more somber moments with Luke's military life carry a heavy weight. The balance between the light and dark in this film perfectly mirrors the character's complex journey, and honestly, you can't help but be drawn into their world. Let's talk about the soundtrack, because Purple Hearts has one that really complements its emotional depth. Sophia Carson, who not only stars in the film but also has an incredible voice, sings several songs throughout the movie. So the music becomes an essential part of the story, especially when Casey uses her music to channel her frustrations, hopes, and dreams. The ballads are hauntingly beautiful, and there's something about the raw emotion in the lyrics that hits you right in the feels. You'll find yourself replaying some of the songs long after the credits roll. The storyline is both heartbreaking and redemptive. What really works here is the chemistry between Cassie and Luke. Their relationship starts as a convenient arrangement, but as they open up to each other, we see the transformation of their love for something forced into something real. The emotional depth the characters go through, especially Luke's struggles with PTSD and Cassie's battle with her illness, is portrayed so authentically that you feel everything they're feeling. And let's not forget the plot twist. This film isn't afraid to show the darker side of love and life, and by the time the climax hits, you'll be both smiling and wiping away tears. The way they tackle through issues like military life, sacrifice, and fighting for your dreams is incredibly powerful. You can stream Purple Hearts exclusively on Netflix. It's the perfect movie for a cozy night in with some tissues close by. Trust me, you'll need them. By the end of Purple Hearts, you'll be left feeling a mix of emotions, and if you're anything like me, you'll be rooting for these characters from the first scene to the very last. The movie beautifully captures the essence of love that's not just about passion, but also about sacrifice, understanding, and overcoming the hurdles life throws at you. Sophia Carson, Nicholas Galitzin give incredible performances, and the film's emotional depth makes it a must watch. I'm giving this one 4.5 stars, perfect for anyone who loves heartfelt romance, emotional stories, and the power of music. I'm Dex, and you've been listening to Movie Buzz on Signal 1203. Stick around for more great music coming up next, right here on Red FM.

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3: No idea, but I think we should find out. 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

0: Hey everyone, this is Zach on Movie Buzz, and today we're talking about one of Netflix's biggest pop culture giants. I'm talking about Stranger Things. And we'll run through the show up to the latest season and hype up on what's coming in the long-awaited final chapter. From day one, Stranger Things hit that sweet spot. The 80s nostalgia, supernatural mystery, and a cast of kids you immediately root for. Season 1 gave us the perfect blend of an eerie sci-fi heartfelt friendship, setting up a tone that made it an instant classic. As the series grew, the storytelling expanded too. Season 2 deepened the lore and pushed relationships further. Season 3 delivered bigger action, bright colors, and an unforgettable Starcourt Mall finale. And Season 4, that's where things got dark. We're talking cinematic episodes, heavier emotional arcs, and Vecna, a villain who feels straight out of your worst nightmare. And the show's strongest point has always been its characters. Eleven struggling with identity, Hopper's journey through gruff sheriff to father figure, Max's heartbreaking arc, and the original gang growing up while facing literal monsters. The emotional beats land hard because the cast chemistry is so strong. And of course, with the show getting bigger, the pacing can drag and some characters get a bit lost in the shuffle, but the world building, visuals, music, and emotional stakes keep it consistently compelling. Now, the finale. The Duffers are promising the most ambitious, emotional, and high-stakes seasons yet. One upcoming episode has been described as big as any finale they've ever done, and early reactions from insiders called the final episode 10 out of 10 and an absolute devastating in the best way. Expecting everything to come full circle, Hawkins in crisis, the upside down bleeding into reality, and the core cast facing their toughest fight yet, and yes, Vecna is far from done. This showdown is going to be massive. And the final season is being described as one with the biggest heart too. Cast members said reading the final script had the whole room tearing up, so brace yourselves, this isn't just an ending, it's a send-off. And that's your updated look on Stranger Things, from this humble Hawkins beginning to the edge of its epic finale. If you haven't caught up, now is the perfect time, because once the final season drops, everyone is going to be talking about it. I'm Zach, and this is Movie Buzz on Red FM, and I'll see you on the Upside Down one last time.
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1: 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And the moral of the story, in my own house, I pay the rent, but he owns the property.
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6: Hello, Red FM fam. It's Dana here, and welcome to 34 Voices, where stories meet style and history gets a little cheeky. Today, I've got something super nostalgic for you. It's cute, it's classy, and it carries curry like a champ. The Nyonya Tiffin Carrier, or as we say in Malay, Mangkuk Tingkat. If you've seen these gorgeous stack containers in heritage cafes or at grandma's house, you know they're not just any lunchbox. Oh no, these babies have stories. Colonial history, Peranakan fashion, weddings, love, food. Basically the whole Straits Chinese drama packed into four little tiers. So grab a cup of tea and let's open up the stack of history. 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
7: All right, where did this fabulous food carrier come from? Let's go back in time. Origins and early days. The tiffin story actually starts with the British. Yup, blame the colonials for our obsession with lunch containers. The word tiffin comes from an old slang word meaning to take a little drink or snack. By the 1800s, the British in India started using it for their light midday meal. And because it was too hot for a heavy lunch, they started using stacked containers to keep food separate and warm. When the British came to Malaya, they brought the idea here. But guess what? The locals, especially the Straits Chinese, looked at those plain tin carriers and said, "Air, ugly la, let's make it fabulous." And so the Nyonya Tiffin Carrier was born. Early versions were simple metal or enamel, great for practical use. But as the Peranakans got creative, they turned it into something stunning. Porcelain, pastel colors, hand-painted flowers, phoenixes, serious art vibes. And the name Mangkuk Tingkat? That's Malay for tiered bowls. Makes sense, right? Practical and poetic. That's our ancestors for you. So yeah, the British gave us the lunchbox idea, and the Peranakans said, "Thank you, next." We're adding flowers and making it Instagram-worthy in 1900. Up next after the break, we're diving into what makes the Nyonya Tiffin Carrier so extra. The colors, the motifs, the meaning behind those beautiful designs. You don't want to miss it.

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7: 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Welcome back. Now let's talk about why Nyonya tiffin carriers are basically the Louis Vuitton of lunch containers. Seriously, they weren't just about carrying food, they were status symbols. Here's what makes them special. Colors, pastel pink, turquoise, green, blue, so striking. If you had a colorful tiffin, people knew you had taste. Motifs, oh, the details. Flowers like peonies for prosperity, chrysanthemums for long life, and the majestic phoenix for beauty and virtue. Sometimes, you'd even see fruits like pomegranates, symbolizing fertility. Wink, wink? Yes, Auntie was sending messages through her lunchbox. Materials. The top-tier carriers were porcelain, often made in China and shipped to Malaya for the Peranakan elites. They were hand-painted masterpieces. And the frame? Usually brass or steel, with a fancy handle so you could carry your nasi lemak like a boss. Imagine showing up at school with that. Everyone else has plastic containers, and you roll in with a pastel porcelain tiffin like, yeah, I'm different. Coming up after the next track, how these tiffins played a role in weddings, love stories, and everyday life. Spoiler, they weren't just for lunch, they were for romance too.

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1: staying indoors.

有五分钟的时间就会为你转播新闻，接着带来听的是一首组曲，一首很轻松节奏很快的组曲，希望你也会喜欢。